0: Rat with Round and Round, kicking off a Friday night of Steve Corbin Rocks. We have done it yet again. We have delivered you to the weekend. You are welcome.
1: Can you do that every Friday? Friday.
0: I can. You have to remind me.
1: Okay. It's amazing. Thank you. It's lifting my spirits.
0: I do what I can. If you want, I'm happy to do a Monday as well on Mondays.
1: It's not the same, Steve.
0: Yeah, it really doesn't. Wednesday. Well. Nah, you're right. It's just a Friday thing.
1: Okay, good. We'll stick to Friday.
0: We'll keep it simple. Here's the cars.
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0: Hey, you.
1: Yeah, you with the radio on. Your neighbor's called.
0: Crank up the music. They can't hear Steve Gorman rock.

0: Petty running down a dream on Steve Gorman Rocks. That's from the Full Moon Fever album from 1989. We like to think of our job as pretty simple. We get you to the weekend. Monday night, we start five nights in a row, and lo and behold, here we are. We have delivered you to another weekend. It is mid-May. I hear myself say what I'm about to say, and I go, Steve, come on. You got to do better than that. But I can't help it. This year is flying by. I remember so clearly starting the year, the first show of 2026, and saying, oh my gosh, we're in the second quarter of the 21st century. And now we're 5.5 months into that second quarter. I mean, I don't feel good or bad about it. I just feel kind of surprised by it. But, you know, as long as we got good music, like Tom Petty, like The Cars, like Rat going on, I'm going to be okay with it. I'm really not freaking out about how quickly time is passing as a general rule in my personal life. I've kind of accepted that. Like, and I look at my life, I'm 60, but my kids are 25 and 23. And I'm like, okay, they're going quick. That's flying. I remember being 25 and 23 like it was yesterday. And of course, they still look at me like I'm old as hell. So, I mean, some of it still makes sense, I guess.
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0: Metallica with Nothing Else Matters on Steve Gorman Rocks. The band Skid Row in 1989, they were on top of the world. Bon Jovi took them out to open their tour. They had a great frontman. They were all over MTV. It was good to be in Skid Row. This is 18 in Life.
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Skid Row, 18 in Life on Steve Gorman Rocks. A lot of 18-year-olds are celebrating their prom this time of year. But there's a park district executive director in Illinois who's in a lot of trouble because her daughter's prom, well, the kids wanted a photo shoot in the public park. And the park director said, sure, you can use it. And not only that, I'm going to okay a helicopter to land in the park where children are playing so we can get good photos for it. They hired a helicopter to swoop in out of nowhere for a prom photo op. I mean, come on. There's kids in the park playing basketball. They ran the helicopter above. They landed in the grass. Nobody was hurt, but you don't bring a helicopter to a public park for a prom photo shoot. Good gracious. Just think a little bit before you do these things. You don't want your kid to look back at the prom and be, oh, yeah, that's the time my mom got arrested. Nuts. Here's Pink Floyd.

0: It's time for Questionable Wisdom on Steve Gorman Rocks. Here's April Rose with tonight's question.
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2: All right.
1: Now, Sally got remarried about 25 years ago, and her son is jealous of her stepdaughters.
2: Oh, boy.
1: Yes. Now, Sally's kid and stepkids, they're all full grown. They're in their 40s. Yesterday, her son called her really upset, like crazy upset, because she's been spending more time with her stepdaughters than him. Now, Sally told her son that she's been hanging out with the stepkids more because they're going through a hard time and they need more support. But her son got really angry when he heard this excuse, he called it, and he actually hung up on her. Steve, what do you think she should do?
2: Oh boy, short of getting into a time machine and going back and working through some of these kinks with your son in his 40s who still needs his mama, underneath his anger, there is some sort of sadness or some loneliness or some fear. So I do think she needs to face-to-face, not on the phone, try to get together with him and just simply say, if this is true, hey, I'm here for you. What can I do? Please help me understand how I can better help you. Let him say everything he wants to say without getting too triggered yourself. Detachment is the key to working through situations with the people you're the most close to. You've got to let them say what they really want to say and not take it so personally.
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0: Led Zeppelin with the Immigrant Song on Steve Gorman Rocks from Led Zeppelin 3. Led Zeppelin 3 came out in 1970. The first two albums both in 1969. Think about that. From January of 69 into the fall of 1970, the band released three albums, 1, 2, and 3, all of which are absolute bangers. It was 1971 that they released Led Zeppelin 4, arguably the greatest album in classic rock history. Led Zeppelin could have retired. They were a Hall of Famer. They were all-time greats in 3 years. Four albums in 3 years, and you know every single song on all four of those records. They took a couple years off, came back with Houses of the Holy, came back with Physical Graffiti, with Presence. All of Led Zeppelin's recordings happened between 68 and 79. In such a short time, they left us all so much greatness.
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0: drum roll, please. It's time for Friday Night Live on Steve Gorman Rocks. We're about to play you a live version of one of the most legendary classic rock songs of all time. 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
1: 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And this band is back on the road in 2026 for the first time in 11 years. And I promise, if you go see them, you will hear this next song. This is Rush with Tom Sawyer live.

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2: Steve Gorman Sports. The NFL announced their schedules for the season last night, and all the teams do a schedule announcement video, and those are really good. There's some great ones out there this year, to be sure. But what really struck me was the schedule itself as a general rule. The NFL is starting this year's season on a Wednesday night, and it's a rematch of the Super Bowl, Seattle versus the Patriots. Nobody wants to see that game again. Seattle's going to kill the Patriots, and it's a Wednesday night. So the first week, we're going to have Wednesday, Thursday, Sunday, and Monday. Now, four nights in the first week of NFL action. The Thursday night football game in week one, Rams-Niners, great, great matchup between rivals from Australia. It is pure sadism to send a team, or two teams, I should say, to Australia to play football. You got to get there at least a week in advance to deal with the jet lag. I don't like it. The season will end in mid-February. And in fact, Super Bowl Sunday this year is Valentine's Day. If you're someone who thinks Valentine's Day is going to be a wonderful romantic getaway, you're going to get away to a sports bar. The NFL doesn't care who gets in their way. They call the shots. 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
13: A better life with Dr. Sanjay Gupta.
14: For years, scientists have been studying the association between depression and dementia. As you might expect, the relationship is complicated. But there's this new study out of the UK which found it's not just broad strokes. There are six symptoms of depression that are especially correlated with dementia risk years later. Number one, losing confidence in yourself. Two, not being able to face up to your problems. Three, not feeling warmth or affection from other people. Four, feeling nervous and anxious all the time. Five, not being satisfied with the way tasks are carried out. And finally, six, difficulty concentrating. What we could be seeing here is the impact of people becoming less social, or that certain changes in the brain lead to both depression and dementia. But dementia takes longer to manifest. If you notice these symptoms, talk to your doctor about it. I'm Dr. Sanjay Gupta, helping you live a better life.
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Steve Miller with The Joker, the title track to his 1973 breakout, commercial breakout anyway, album. Up right now, Van Halen from 1986's 5150. Why Can't This Be Love?

0: Van Halen, Why Can't This Be Love? The Van Hagar area started off very strong. Eddie Van Halen had grown tired of working with David Lee Roth, and he found with Sammy Hagar a great creative partner, a man who understood music in a way that Eddie responded to. It went back and forth. For a little while, those two were peas in a pod. The two principal songwriters of the band Queen were peas in a pod from day one. Brian May, the guitarist, Freddie Mercury, the singer, although Freddie played a lot of instruments as well. They wrote some incredible songs together. They wrote amazing songs on their own. Two songs, one from Brian May, one from Freddie Mercury, have been linked together from day one. You can hear them separately. But they just, it's kind of like peanut butter and jelly. Yeah, they both sound good on their own, but together, it's undeniable. A true, perfect example of the greatness of this band. Here's We Will Rock You from Brian May, and We Are the Champions from Freddie Mercury.
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0: Mike Tommy Shaw from Styx. Take one in 3, 2, 1.
1: 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Hey, this is Tommy Shaw from Styx, and you are listening to Steve Gorman Rocks.
2: He rocks!
0: That's it. The way you shouted, "He rocks," was radio gold.
1: I know. 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
1: It's May 15th. Let's look back, April, today in rock music history.
2: I am ready. Let's go, Steve.
1: On this day in 1997, Oasis decided they were going to take over the internet.
2: Okay.
1: Well, they were going to limit the internet, that is. They were working with their record company because they wanted to end all official websites that carried lyrics, sound files, and photographs of the band. I don't think they understood just how big the internet was. On this day in 1967, Paul McCartney was introduced to an American photographer at a very famous nightclub in London called the Bag o' Nails. That photographer's name was Linda Eastman.
2: Oh, that's a turning point in his life.
1: It certainly was. Within a few weeks, he was like, oh, I think I fancy her. And one thing led to another. They were married less than 2 years later and, of course, stayed together until she passed away in 1998. On this day in 1969, John Lennon's Life with the Lions record was released on Apple Records imprint, an avant-garde label that they called Zapple. One side of the album was recorded on a cassette tape player in London's Queen Charlotte Hospital during Yoko Ono's pregnancy. They were like, hey, we're in the hospital. Let's record some weird noises here. And one thing led to another, and nobody on planet Earth wanted to hear that.
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8: That's where Never Give Up comes from. I wasn't Brock. I wasn't Roman. I wasn't Dwayne. I was last.
6: And the

Journey with Any Way You Want It on Steve Gorman Rocks from 1980's Departure. That song was also featured in 1980's Caddyshack movie. Rodney Dangerfield has that stereo system in his golf bag. He cranks it up. Boom, the song hits. A great moment. Caddyshack was released on July 25th, 1980, the same day that AC/DC released Back in Black. Think about that. I was 15 that summer. So for Caddyshack and Back in Black to come out on the same day, I mean, that is monstrously significant cultural events for anybody that was a kid in those years. It should be a high holy day. I mean, I think it could be a federal holiday, frankly. Caddyshack and Back in Black, it doesn't get any bigger than those two.

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0: Go Your Own Way, Fleetwood Mac on Steve Gorman Rock. Steve, imagine how weird singing that song is. Go Your Own Way, that Buckingham wrote about, what, Stevie Nicks, right? And their breakup. Is it actually that direct of a story between them two?
1: Well, yeah, and Stevie Nicks always said that she didn't like the line shacking up. Like, he's saying, you've been shacking up with other guys. She said, I never did that. I never cheated on him. But Lindsay didn't really care. He was just getting the point across. I've always said, like, there's band drama, and then there's Fleetwood Mac. They have the whole part of the room to themselves. Nobody can compare to the fact that band was going through breakups with each other while attempting to get off of drugs, while attempting to make records. An impossible task by any measure.
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0: Bon Jovi, Living on a Prayer on Steve Gorman Rocks. I get up early. I do a morning radio show in Minneapolis 5 days a week, and I drink coffee about 4 a.m. every day. By 5 a.m. at the latest, I'm on my second cup of coffee. And every now and again, I think to myself, is this making me more tired? I will feel like I'm losing steam while drinking coffee. And apparently, yeah, it can be. The more coffee you drink over time, the less impact it has. And in fact, it can be counterproductive. Now, two times in my adult life, I have eliminated coffee. I went cold turkey. And I mean, trust me, it's hard to do. They say you should taper it off. I'm not really good with that sort of thing. I've gone cold turkey twice. Massive headache for days. But once it clears, I sleep really well. I have great morning energy. And I say to myself, why would I ever drink coffee in the first place? And then one day I just smell coffee and think, I'll just have one cup. It'll be fine. And then I'm back hooked on coffee yet again. I really got to stop. Don't think it's going to happen, though.
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14: The risk of stroke goes up for all of us as we age. But for women, the risk really amplifies after menopause. In fact, 1 in 5 women in the United States between the ages of 55 and 75 will have a stroke. But according to a new study carried out by researchers in California, adhering to the Mediterranean diet can significantly lower that risk. One expert said, "We continue to see study after study showing that a predominantly plant-based diet improves all sorts of different outcomes. Now, with this diet in particular, you've seen it lower the risk of certain types of cancer, diabetes, depression, dementia, even gum disease. Now, as a reminder, the Mediterranean diet prioritizes eating vegetables, fruits, beans, olive oil, nuts and fish, and limiting meat and dairy." I'm Dr. Sanjay Gupta, helping you live a better life.
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0: Guns N' Roses with Live and Let Die on Steve Gorman Rocks. That's, of course, a Paul McCartney cover. The greatest James Bond theme song there ever was, in my humble opinion. David Bowie, just throw a dart at his catalog and you're pretty much guaranteed to hit a great tune. Here's Changes.
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0: David Bowie with Changes on Steve Gorman Rocks. The band Lynyrd Skynyrd hit the ground running with their first album, Pronounced, at a time when there were so many great rock bands. I mean, to stand out from the field in 1973, you had to be pretty special. And Lynyrd Skynyrd, as they were preparing to put their first album out, wrote a brand new song and recorded it called Sweet Home Alabama. And here's something about Lynyrd Skynyrd to tell you how special they were. Lead singer Ronnie Van Zant said, "Hang on, that song's great. Let's hold it back for the second record." That's a man who understood a vision and a purpose. The first record was done. Let's not mess it up, even though we have a guaranteed hit. He knew what it was, and he was smart enough to be patient. From the second album, here's Sweet Home Alabama.
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0: Deep Purple, Smoke on the Water on Steve Gorman Rocks. April, I don't have any smoke on the water for you, but I do have a question for you. A few questions about what we call red flags. A lot of talk about when you encounter somebody or something and you realize I should have noticed. I want to ask a speed round. Are these actual red flags? Things that people online say are red flags. April Rose, do you think these are red flags? Do you get where I'm coming from?
1: I'm ready. I'm ready for this lightning round. Let's go.
0: Red flag, not having social media. Yes or no?
1: Oh, for sure, red flag. You know, can I tell you real quick? I dated a guy and he was secretly married. I had no idea. And if he would have had social media, I would have known. So now I have that predominant red flag for that one all the time.
0: Wow, predominant. Pretty strong. Okay, how about this one? Not having a lot of friends.
1: Yeah, doesn't bother me. That's okay. You know, you could be reclusive, a little introverted. That's okay.
0: Here's one. They describe all of their exes as crazy.
1: Oh, that's the worst. That just shows me that you're really immature. What do you think, Steve?
0: Well, you're immature. And well, then why are you dating them? I mean, like discernment, better judgment. These are just things that other people have.
1: Right.
0: How about asking for the password to all of your social media accounts?
1: Oh, no, that's creepy. I can't handle that.
0: Yeah. Why would someone want access to your social media accounts? They could get in there and post things pretending to be you. How about this? What if you meet a woman who's your age and she's got a lot of stuffed animals? Weird or no?
1: Oh my gosh, Steve, I am that girl. I have so many. It's kind of weird, I will say, but that's a question for you. Is that weird?
0: I'm fine with women who have stuffed animals. I'm not fine with women who have real animals like snakes or lizards. Or, oh, it's my pet opossum. He's so cute. I mean, you know, literally, stuffed animal beats anything beyond a dog and a cat any day of the year in my mind.
2: Yeah. 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
17: If you're someone who isn't super active, just thinking about the amount of exercise you're supposed to get every week can feel daunting. 75 minutes of vigorous exercise, 150 minutes of moderate intensity exercise. It's a lot. But I have some good news for you in the form of a recent study out of Norway. Researchers found that for most sedentary people, getting just 5 more minutes of meaningful movement a day had a statistically significant impact on their expected lifespan. So did reducing the amount of time they sat every day by just 30 minutes. That's not to say that this bare minimum is what you should aspire to, but I think it's a good reminder that doing something is always better than doing nothing. The point is, just get started. Work just a little bit more movement into your daily routine, and don't even think of it as exercise. I'm Dr. Sanjay Gupta, helping you live a better life.
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0: The Cars with Just What I Needed on Steve Gorman Rocks from 1978, their debut album. As great a debut record as any band has ever released. I mean, five hit songs that we all know and love. And it's funny, when you see the list of great American bands, we don't think of the Cars very often. But they should be on there. Just a hit-producing machine, that band. And the song we just heard, Just What I Needed, one of their first hits, a song that helped them get a record deal. The original demo version of that song was played on not one Boston radio station, but two. At a time when radio could truly break careers, an unsigned band was on two rock stations in their hometown. That right there is the stuff of legend. If you have two stations playing you, then the labels are going to find that out and immediately come swooping in for the Cars. It was that song, Just What I Needed, that opened the door to everything that followed.
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0: morning, Blue Day Foreigner. I'm Steve Gorman. Rock. Steve, did you see those new AirPods, like the AirPod Pros, that do live translations? Like, speaking of Foreigner, that's where my brain's going. But as somebody else is talking in a different language, it's supposed to live translate what they're saying into English into your ear. Like, we're in the future.
1: Yeah, that's pretty incredible. I think it's amazing that you have an app that can do that. We're just typing words.
0: Right.
1: But this is a whole nother level. I hadn't even heard about that. It makes me want to lock all my doors and never leave home again. I'm afraid of the future.
0: It's so good, Steve. Don't be scared of it. I don't know how good it is yet at it, like this first iteration. But I feel like in the future, it's just going to be natural where you're never going to need to take foreign language classes in school again, because you're just going to have this device that translates everything instantly.
1: Yeah, I'm sure that's what their goal is. I would have to think, as long as everybody involved trusts the translation, that this can only lead to easing tensions all around the world. I mean, why would you be upset when you're just speaking to somebody person to person, communicating through the, who am I kidding? We're humans. We'll mess it up. We'll be angry.
0: We'll find a way to get mad.
1: For a hot minute there, I almost had a hippie vibe going, didn't I?
0: I like the feels, Steve.
1: We'll hold hands in a ring around planet Earth. We'll get all the plastic out of the ocean and we'll put ribbons in our hair.
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1: Steve Gorman Sports. The NFL announced their schedules for the season last night, and all the teams do a schedule announcement video, and those are really good. There's some great ones out there this year, to be sure. But what really struck me was the schedule itself as a general rule. The NFL is starting this year's season on a Wednesday night, and it's a rematch of the Super Bowl, Seattle versus the Patriots. Nobody wants to see that game again. Seattle's going to kill the Patriots, and it's a Wednesday night. So the first week, we're going to have Wednesday, Thursday, Sunday, and Monday. Now, four nights in the first week of NFL action. The Thursday night football game in week one, Rams-Niners, great, great matchup between rivals from Australia. It is pure sadism to send a team, or two teams, I should say, to Australia to play football. You got to get there at least a week in advance to deal with the jet lag. I don't like it. The season will end in mid-February. And in fact, Super Bowl Sunday this year is Valentine's Day. If you're someone who thinks Valentine's Day is going to be a wonderful romantic getaway, you're going to get away to a sports bar. The NFL doesn't care who gets in their way. 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

0: Queen with Bohemian Rhapsody from A Night at the Opera on Steve Gorman Rocks. STP, the Stone Temple Pilots, a band that still plays a lot of shows every year, a band that is still spectacular live. Here's Plush.
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1: 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On this day back in 1987, Motley Crue released their fourth album, Girls, Girls, Girls. Now, Crue and Company, they were already household names in the hair metal scene, but their fourth album forever cemented them as one of the best to come out of the decade of decadence. It was all fueled by the songs Wild Side and, of course, Girls, Girls, Girls. Now, this album would go on to sell over 4 million copies in the U.S. alone. And somewhere along the line of success, the title track went on to become the anthem of gentlemen's club culture everywhere. Motley Crue released a monster of an album with no signs of slowing down on this day in Classic Rock Rewind. I'm April Rose, and this is Steve Gorman Rocks.

0: Motley Crue with Girls, Girls, Girls on Steve Gorman Rocks. You could ask yourself, I wonder if Motley Crue had any fun on the Girls, Girls, Girls tour. They did. They had too much fun, in fact. The album was a huge hit. The tour was their biggest yet. They spent a year on the road, and when it ended and they all got home, all four members of the band, on their own, without knowing what the other guys were doing, checked into rehabs. I mean, that's kind of funny, and you laugh about it, but truthfully, it's scary. Think about it. The guys in Motley Crue recognized we all have to go to rehab, and they all came up with that at the same time. I think about that, and I think about the fact that the two guys in ZZ Top grew long beards without each other knowing they were doing that. Bands just get to be in these symbiotic relationships. There's so much synchronicity that you often find stories like that, where guys in a band are doing very similar things without each other even knowing about it. That's the kind of thing that happens when you're together all the time. It's not like any other job in the world. You don't go home at the end of the day. You go to the bunk on the bus right next to the guy that you were just on stage with. When people say bands are like families, they're not exaggerating. No hyperbole whatsoever.
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11: Across the country right now, at this very moment, there are probably arguments taking place about who's doing more of the housework, the homework, the shuttling of kids from this activity to that. It's true. By and large, women do more of this than men. But doesn't have to be that way. And if you and your spouse can level that playing field, it's going to make both of you and your kids happier. Psychologist Yelena Kecmanovich says this might be how you get there. As hard as it might be at first, try to think of your partner like a teammate, not an adversary. Learn how to do some of the chores your partner does to get a better understanding of how much effort something takes. And finally, take the time to acknowledge what the other person is doing. And every now and then, even express your appreciation. That'll go a long way. I'm Dr. Sanjay Gupta, helping you live a better life.
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0: Dire Straits, Money for Nothing on Steve Gorman Rocks from the Brothers in Arms album, 1985. Dire Straits is the biggest English band of the 1980s in terms of albums sold and tickets sold. A pretty incredible situation. From the first time Sultans of Swing hit radio stations all over the world in the late 70s, everybody recognized there's something pretty unique going on with this Mark Knopfler guy. And he gets a lot of attention, of course, for his wonderful guitar work, but just as a vocalist, I mean, his singing was so unique. There's a little bit of a Dylan influence, you could say, but he just had a way of phrasing, not a nonchalant approach, but a very understated approach that was like nothing else on the radio in 1978. Dire Straits pulled the plug as a band in the mid-90s, and Knopfler has never looked back. He said, hey, man, we did everything beyond my wildest dreams. Why would I ever want to go back and try to recreate something that was just perfect as it was? If only every band could see themselves as clearly as Knopfler sees Dire Straits.
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0: Pink Floyd, Young Lust, kicking off the fifth and final hour of the night, the fifth and final hour of the week for Steve Gorman Rocks. We've got Metallica, Twisted Sister, Eagles, Black Sabbath, Steve Miller. How about some AC/DC? This is Back in Black.
1: Yeah. The Bear.

0: It's time for Questionable Wisdom on Steve Gorman Rocks. Here's April Rose with tonight's question.
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2: All right.
1: Now, Sally got remarried about 25 years ago, and her son is jealous of her stepdaughters.
2: Oh, boy.
1: Yes. Now, Sally's kid and stepkids, they're all full grown. They're in their 40s. Yesterday, her son called her really upset, like crazy upset, because she's been spending more time with her stepdaughters than him. Now, Sally told her son that she's been hanging out with the stepkids more because they're going through a hard time and they need more support. But her son got really angry when he heard this excuse, he called it, and he actually hung up on her. Steve, what do you think she should do?
2: Oh boy, short of getting into a time machine and going back and working through some of these kinks with your son in his 40s who still needs his mama, underneath his anger, there is some sort of sadness or some loneliness or some fear. So I do think she needs to face-to-face, not on the phone, try to get together with him and just simply say, if this is true, hey, I'm here for you. What can I do? Please help me understand how I can better help you. Let him say everything he wants to say without getting too triggered yourself. Detachment is the key to working through situations with the people you're the most close to. You've got to let them say what they really want to say and not take it so personally.
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10: 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It's Keith Vaughn with more news on great things going on in Market Streets and United. And let's start that good news with Bacon Fest. 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Oh, man, everything bacon celebrated in a big way. You might say it's a bacon lover's dream. And I just did. Bacon Fest right now. I mean, right now at Market Streets and at United. 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
11: A better life with Dr. Sanjay Gupta. If you're someone who isn't super active, just thinking about the amount of exercise you're supposed to get every week can feel daunting. 75 minutes of vigorous exercise, 150 minutes of moderate intensity exercise. It's a lot. But I have some good news for you in the form of a recent study out of Norway. Researchers found that for most sedentary people, getting just 5 more minutes of meaningful movement a day had a statistically significant impact on their expected lifespan. So did reducing the amount of time they sat every day by just 30 minutes. That's not to say that this bare minimum is what you should aspire to, but I think it's a good reminder that doing something is always better than doing nothing. The point is, just get started. Work just a little bit more movement into your daily routine, and don't even think of it as exercise. I'm Dr. Sanjay Gupta, helping you live a better life.
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Twisted Sister, I want to rock, and boy, I tell you what, so do I. That's why I like coming to work every day, because I want to rock, and I do. Eagles from Hotel California, 1976, title track.

0: Eagles with the title track to their biggest album, their most iconic album, I should say. I don't think Hotel California is bigger than their greatest hits, but as far as a single studio album goes, getting a message across a time and a place, Hotel California has its own lane in the swimming pool. Released at the end of 76, took over the world in 1977. The Eagles, in that rarest of air, a band universally accepted at one point in time as the biggest thing on planet Earth. I don't know if Black Sabbath was ever the biggest thing on planet Earth, but they were the baddest thing on planet Earth when they first got going. Now, drugs and alcohol and other things derailed this band's greatness ultimately. But when it was right, in the early days, it was so right. From their second album, Paranoid, here is the iconic and ultimately badass War Pigs.
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1: It's May 15th. Let's look back, April, today in rock music history.
2: I am ready. Let's go, Steve.
1: On this day in 1997, Oasis decided they were going to take over the internet.
2: Okay.
1: Well, they were going to limit the internet, that is. They were working with their record company because they wanted to end all official websites that carried lyrics, sound files, and photographs of the band. I don't think they understood just how big the internet was. On this day in 1967, Paul McCartney was introduced to an American photographer at a very famous nightclub in London called the Bag o' Nails. That photographer's name was Linda Eastman.
2: Oh, that's a turning point in his life.
1: It certainly was. Within a few weeks, he was like, oh, I think I fancy her. And one thing led to another. They were married less than 2 years later and, of course, stayed together until she passed away in 1998. On this day in 1969, John Lennon's Life with the Lions record was released on Apple Records imprint, an avant-garde label that they called Zapple. One side of the album was recorded on a cassette tape player in London's Queen Charlotte Hospital during Yoko Ono's pregnancy. They were like, hey, we're in the hospital. Let's record some weird noises here. And one thing led to another. And nobody on planet Earth wanted to hear that.
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16: Across the country right now, at this very moment, there are probably arguments taking place about who's doing more of the housework, the homework, the shuttling of kids from this activity to that. It's true. By and large, women do more of this than men. But doesn't have to be that way. And if you and your spouse can level that playing field, it's going to make both of you and your kids happier. Psychologist Yelena Kecmanovich says, this might be how you get there. As hard as it might be at first, try to think of your partner like a teammate, not an adversary. Learn how to do some of the chores your partner does to get a better understanding of how much effort something takes. And finally, take the time to acknowledge what the other person is doing. And every now and then, even express your appreciation. That'll go a long way. I'm Dr. Sanjay Gupta, helping you live a better life.
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0: Steve Miller Band rocking me on Steve Gorman Rocks. That's going to do it for a Friday night. That's going to do it for the entire week of Steve Gorman Rocks. I had a good week. April had a great week. That's just kind of how it normally goes around here.
1: Yeah, I just like to one-up you as much as I can, Steve. Just elevate the game. As long as I'm doing better than Steve, I'm doing good.
0: Man, well, that's why I try to keep a low bar. Make it easy for everybody.
1: Thank you, Steve.
0: I hope everybody has a great weekend. Monday night, why don't you come back? 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We're going to have 5 hours of great tunes. We'll talk to you then.
1: See you then.

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8: A better life with Dr. Sanjay Gupta.
9: If you are the parent of an infant, it can be really hard to find baby foods that are truly healthy for your child. According to a new study out of UNC Chapel Hill, almost 3/4 of baby foods are ultra-processed and may contain additives that are linked to potential health problems later in life. The study's lead author said, what shocked her was that the top ingredient in 71% of these baby foods wasn't a fruit or vegetable. It was one or more additives that babies' guts are not fully developed enough to be able to handle. Eating the right food at this stage of life is so important because this is when children begin developing dietary preferences for the rest of their lives. So take the extra time to look at the ingredient labels on the foods you are buying. You're going to want short lists and also ingredients that you recognize. I'm Dr. Sanjay Gupta, helping you live a better life.
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2: 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It's Keith Vaughn with more news on great things going on in Market Street and United. 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Oh, man, everything bacon celebrated in a big way. 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

0: Look out, it's Keith Vaughn with more news on great things going on in Market Streets and United. And let's start that good news with Bacon Fest. It's happening right now at Market Streets and United. Oh man, everything bacon celebrated in a big way. You might say it's a bacon lover's dream. And I just did. Bacon Fest right now. I mean, right now at Market Streets and at United. 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Hey, and look, you may be like me. 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
9: If you're someone who isn't super active, just thinking about the amount of exercise you're supposed to get every week can feel daunting. 75 minutes of vigorous exercise, 150 minutes of moderate intensity exercise. It's a lot. But I have some good news for you in the form of a recent study out of Norway. Researchers found that for most sedentary people, getting just 5 more minutes of meaningful movement a day had a statistically significant impact on their expected lifespan. So did reducing the amount of time they sat every day by just 30 minutes. That's not to say that this bare minimum is what you should aspire to, but I think it's a good reminder that doing something is always better than doing nothing. The point is, just get started. Work just a little bit more movement into your daily routine, and don't even think of it as exercise. I'm Dr. Sanjay Gupta, helping you live a better life.
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12: If you are the parent of an infant, it can be really hard to find baby foods that are truly healthy for your child. According to a new study out of UNC Chapel Hill, almost three quarters of baby foods are ultra-processed and may contain additives that are linked to potential health problems later in life. The study's lead author said what shocked her was that the top ingredient in 71% of these baby foods wasn't a fruit or vegetable, it was one or more additives that babies' guts are not fully developed enough to be able to handle. Eating the right food at this stage of life is so important because this is when children begin developing dietary preferences for the rest of their lives. So take the extra time to look at the ingredient labels on the foods you are buying. You're going to want short lists and also ingredients that you recognize. I'm Dr. Sanjay Gupta, helping you live a better life.

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10: A better life with Dr. Sanjay Gupta.
11: If you are the parent of an infant, it can be really hard to find baby foods that are truly healthy for your child. According to a new study out of UNC Chapel Hill, almost three quarters of baby foods are ultra processed and may contain additives that are linked to potential health problems later in life. The study's lead author said what shocked her was that the top ingredient in 71% of these baby foods wasn't a fruit or vegetable. It was one or more additives that babies' guts are not fully developed enough to be able to handle. Eating the right food at this stage of life is so important because this is when children begin developing dietary preferences for the rest of their lives. So take the extra time to look at the ingredient labels on the foods you are buying. You're going to want short lists and also ingredients that you recognize. I'm Dr. Sanjay Gupta, helping you live a better life.
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9: If you're someone who isn't super active, just thinking about the amount of exercise you're supposed to get every week can feel daunting. 75 minutes of vigorous exercise, 150 minutes of moderate intensity exercise. It's a lot. But I have some good news for you in the form of a recent study out of Norway. Researchers found that for most sedentary people, getting just 5 more minutes of meaningful movement a day had a statistically significant impact on their expected lifespan. So did reducing the amount of time they sat every day by just 30 minutes. That's not to say that this bare minimum is what you should aspire to, but I think it's a good reminder that doing something is always better than doing nothing. The point is, just get started. Work just a little bit more movement into your daily routine, and don't even think of it as exercise. I'm Dr. Sanjay Gupta, helping you live a better life.
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7: You ever wonder why the same cold virus makes some people so sick and others not sick at all? Well, according to an interesting new study out of Yale School of Medicine, one key factor is how quickly the cells in their noses, called nasal cells, respond to the virus and contain it. It's called the interferon response, and it can vary for different people. Now, when that response gets inhibited, it can trigger a different reaction, which leads to excessive mucus production and inflammation. In other words, a cold that is a lot more miserable. Of course, there are other factors at play: your genetics, any underlying conditions, immunity from vaccinations or previous infections. If you are trying really hard not to get sick, high-quality masks, they can be very effective. Also, good old-fashioned hand washing. And remember not to touch your face. I'm Dr. Sanjay Gupta, helping you live a better life.
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5: Because I'm on the radio.
4: Okay.
5: And he said, I called him and I left a message. That is wonderful. That is very good.
4: Sure.
5: Does that work? Absolutely not.
4: No.
5: Nobody answers their phone on unknown calls anymore at all.
4: At all.
5: At all. Mm-hmm. You must text them and say, Rusty, this is Mike with John Clay Wolf. I'm going to be your tour guide out here today. Call me so we can line this up.
4: Coordinate, correct.
5: Because they're not going to listen to their voicemails, and they're not going to answer their phone.
4: You can get that.
5: I don't.
4: No, I don't either.
5: You don't either?
4: No.
5: So leaving, I called and left a message, boss. That was 1990.
4: Right. And this text needs to be, hello, my name is.
5: Rep.
4: Here's what we're going to do. Please contact me so we can speak about it.
5: Right.
4: Yes.
6: Boy, you're good.
4: I know.
6: Foreign cruise director.
4: My mama taught me that when I was four.
6: Outstanding.
5: Well, she didn't teach you how to text.
4: When you answer the phone, you say hello.
5: When you were four, that was 1965.
4: Actually, it was 1933. Anyway.
6: Wow.
4: Wow. I know, right?
5: And now the kids just answer phones. So.
6: Yo, who dis?
4: People. Yeah.
5: Pre-K, you're a white black guy. How do you answer the phone?
7: Depends on, is it Austin or pre-K? Pre-K.
5: Pre-K. See, hold on.
8: What's the deal?
7: That's how I do.
5: So, I know at work you answer the phone normal, but like when you're pre-K, off of work, how do you answer the phone? Let's role play. Ring, ring, ring. You pick up
8: the
5: phone.
8: Yo, what's cracking?
5: Yo, what's cracking?
8: What it do?
5: What it will be, yeah.
8: What's percolating population?
5: And if it's a random number that you don't know, how do you answer the phone?
8: I don't.
4: Right.
8: I got random numbers to go straight to voicemail, baby. If you don't know me, don't holler.
5: And do you check your voicemail regularly?
8: Yeah. I'll check the voicemail if it's long enough. If you leave me a 2-second voicemail, I know you're a robot. I'm not calling you back.
5: And if you want those robot calls to go away, get the service Incogni, jcwshow.com. Mm-hmm. The bottom banner is Incogni. It'll kill the spam emails. It'll kill the robocalls. 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And we've all got on it. It all works wonderfully. And also, while you're at jcwshow.com, click email John. 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
13: All right, look out. It's Keith Vaughn with more news on great things going on in Market Street and United. And let's start that good news with Bacon Fest. It's happening right now at Market Street and United. Oh, man, everything bacon celebrated in a big way. You might say it's a bacon lover's dream. And I just did. Bacon Fest right now. I mean, right now at Market Street and at United. Take advantage of it. 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
3: 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Ryan, Michael Turley, and Bobby Brown, and featuring DJ Pre-K, Keith Richards,
0: with the world's biggest son of a bitch,
3: and Satan, the Prince of Darkness. And now, your host, John Clay Wolf.
4: When did y'all record that, Bob?
5: Some time ago.
4: Maybe. Okay, it's been a while? A
5: couple of years. Yeah.
4: Okay, because that's my daughter's voice.
2: Yeah.
4: For sure. I was like,
5: is it
4: what?
5: Really?
4: Yeah.
2: Right.
4: Is
2: wow.
4: it really? You know that.
5: No, I don't remember.
4: Yeah, I was hearing that voice. I'm like, that's Tabitha.
5: Wow.
4: So Tabitha this morning is on the stage. Get this, graduating from college, 4-year college.
5: Wow.
4: 8 o'clock in the morning.
2: Huh?
4: Yeah, throw the picture up. Look, zoom up, Kyle. They don't need to see us.
2: Oh, very nice.
6: Oh, that's awesome.
4: Right now, she just sent me that. But who the hell graduate? Why do they do it at 8 in the morning?
6: They have different groups do it since there's so many.
4: Yeah.
6: But that's early. That's really early.
5: Very early.
4: Yep.
6: Oh, that's awesome. Congrats.
4: So congrats, fantastic. Tab. She's not listening. She's still in that room. She just sent me that. Her mom just sent me that. Or somebody just sent that a minute ago. Tonight's the big commencement.
2: Yep.
4: So I've got to go to that. Eric Dickerson.
6: Oh.
4: Is going to speak. Oh. I mean, what would an Eric Dickerson speech to college kids sound like?
6: I mean,
4: something about bribery and payoffs and yeah. speed and Eric Dickerson, are you here?
6: I don't know. If
5: what does he what does he sound like?
4: just go with whatever.
6: I mean,
7: when I was young, my daddy told me, if you gonna want money in your life, you better start making it now. That don't mean beat up your friends at school. That means go get a paper route. Learn how to make lemonade. Learn how to sell one lemonade for 40 cents and two for 50. You're gonna sell two more than you do one at 40.
2: Sure.
7: You know what?
2: What?
7: You sell 100 of those. Got $40
4: for those.
7: What you gonna do with $40?
2: Mm-hmm.
7: Invest it in the stock market.
2: There you go.
7: Mm-hmm. Buy Tractor Supply.
4: So Eric Dickerson, was it true that when Texas A&M bought you a Trans Am so you would play football for them, then SMU offered you more money, just cash? You went to SMU and you kept the Trans Am that A&M gave you, and when A&M called to get their Trans Am back, you said, who you going to tell?
7: Mm-hmm. That's, you know, that's a difficult answer to give, but I give it to you right away. Here's the answer. You ready?
2: Yeah.
7: You damn right I did. You damn right I did. Because I'm sacrificing my body for your sport.
2: Uh-huh.
7: Mm-hmm. For your entertainment.
2: Mm.
7: And I need that Trans Am to entertain myself. I damn sure did.
4: Did you ever admit it publicly?
7: Nope.
4: I think you might have on an interview one time.
7: Well, you know, we all used to get a little high back then sometimes. And I would tell stories.
6: This is not stories. The real Eric Dickerson. No,
4: the
6: not.
4: Official line was his grandmother bought it. His grandmother bought it. But it became one of the most famous recruiting payment stories in college history.
5: Yeah.
4: Nickname, the Trans A&M.
5: Yeah. I like that. What did Reggie Bush get hung up
4: Dickerson later admitted the car was tied to A&M boosters.
6: Yeah.
4: And he did say, who are you going to tell? So they gave it to him legally.
8: Yeah, sure.
4: And they wanted it back when he didn't show up.
8: Oh.
4: And he kept it.
8: Yep.
4: What are you going to do, tell on me?
8: What are you going
4: to tell that you paid me off?
8: Yeah.
4: I'm just going to keep it. Thanks, guys.
8: Calling the cops to see, somebody stole my drugs.
7: Right. Hello, police. My coke dealer just ripped me off.
8: Right. And people have done that, dude. Nah.
4: Pony Express. Pony Excess 30 for 30. Pony Excess on ESPN's 30 for 30. Oh. The Bo Jackson one is my favorite, and that one is my second favorite. It's really good. I met the guy, Turley, last week that was roommates with Sherwood Blunt. Sherwood Blunt was the guy that organized that whole payoff scandal at SMU.
6: Oh.
4: Isn't that sad? I mean, look what I'm doing. They built it all the way back. They went to the playoffs in football. Tab just graduated from there. I went there, and all I can talk about is the bad days.
6: I mean, that's it was historic.
4: Right.
6: I mean, they lost 4 years.
4: Tell me
6: four
4: about it,
6: years.
4: Dude.
6: Yeah.
4: I have never, when we checked in for 2 days, so I was back on team number three of the comeback team after the death penalty. And I've never been in the Army, obviously, and I'm not discounting anybody that has gone through boot camp, but I would imagine that it would be similar to that. It was the most, I don't know, stressful. They brainwashy, confined, controlled 2 weeks of my life. And, like, when you finally got off a campus and, like, went somewhere, it's like, oh, my God, there's an outside world.
6: I'm free.
4: It was like you escaped from the hole in Silence of the Lambs. Yeah, that college football is a real job, dude.
6: Well, they get paid for it now, so.
4: Now they do.
6: Quite well.
4: Yeah. What you got in Florida? Where you do all of it?
6: No. Nope.
7: We haven't done it. And now, from North America's own land down under, it's time for Sunshine State News with your certified lifeguard, J.D. Ryan.
8: Well, you've heard that Red Bull gives you wings. Well, apparently it doesn't give you brains. A Florida woman is in custody after allegedly stealing a Red Bull truck and taking a joyride. She drove it from, 33-year-old Nicole Schuller, jumped in a truck, drove off while the guy was delivering the Red Bull into a convenience store. She drove it from Tampa to Lakeland, about 30 miles.
7: Wow.
8: And then what do you do when you get in Lakeland? You need a cocktail. So she went to a bar. And meanwhile, the helicopter was following her. Here's that audio, cut 8.
9: All right, pulling into a gas station at Sutton Road and Galloway. Sutton Road and Galloway. Female, blue shorts and gray top, brown hair and a ponytail. She got out with a black bag. So white shorts, gray top, going in the store. Probably wearing Crocs.
10: All right, units 497. That's going to be the first one, yeah.
11: I've got her in cuffs.
7: Wow, that's scary, man.
8: Red Bull truck. You think you're going to get away with that? They'll never find me in this truck.
7: You can't get away with nothing no more.
8: No, you can't.
7: She went to Lakeland 30 miles 30 with
8: miles.
7: Traffic, maybe 40 minutes.
8: Probably.
7: They were almost there before she was.
8: Right.
7: Watching her in a helicopter the whole way there. She walks in the door, and he walks in right after. Hello, miss.
8: Hello.
7: Let me see your hands.
8: Right. Lovely.
7: Man.
8: Lovely. We have another thief. This one decided to swallow almost $800,000 worth of Tiffany diamonds.
7: Whoa.
8: Right. Jathan Gilder is his name. Cops had to wait for him to poop them out to get them. Well, now he thinks he can handle his own, so that wasn't very smart, right? But now he has to handle his own lawyering. He's rejected a plea deal and will represent himself in trial. Here are some of the outrageous videos of officers while they're arresting him. He's literally swallowing the diamonds while they're busting him. Cut number 9.
7: I surrender.
12: Get it out.
13: Open your mouth.
12: He's trying to swallow him.
13: Yep.
12: Open your mouth. Open your mouth, my man.
8: He got some of them down, and the cops literally had to wait.
4: How long did it take?
8: 3 days.
4: 3 days?
8: Yeah.
6: Damn.
8: Took 3 days
6: that
8: to get all that.
6: It had to be painful.
8: Oh, God, yeah. Toward the end? Literally? Yeah.
4: Maybe not. Matters what carrot they are.
8: $800,000 worth.
4: Yeah, but I mean, there's diamonds that are $800,000.
8: But why do you swallow them? You know they're going to wait you out. That's stupid.
6: Well, he's a criminal. Come on.
8: That's true. That's true.
7: While we're on the topic,
4: Yeah.
11: And this is just something weird.
4: I was thinking about that topic.
11: Here's a little Pet Sounds bit we thought you'd enjoy. Did you know that because of anatomical limitations, horses can't burp?
8: I did not know
11: It's true. So when they have digestive discomfort,
8: what happens?
11: They lie on their sides and just let one go. Here's a little sound bite. It's cut number 16.
4: Sounds like a gazoo.
8: Thanks, mate.
6: Hold on.
4: You like that, huh?
6: This is real?
11: It really is.
4: I saw the video. Did I send it to you?
6: Hold on, I gotta play this again.
4: I saw the same thing last time.
6: The horse is laying on his side, right?
8: Yeah.
4: And she's pushing on his side to get him. He's gassy, colicky, and she's pushing on him. She knows how to burp her baby. And
8: Thanks, mate.
6: The startup, though.
8: Yeah.
6: He's just rip, rip, rip, rip.
11: I've got a little 65-pound air compressor, plug-in air compressor at the house. Sound. I think he just let go about 80.
8: Yeah, oh that's a lot.
6: Anyway. That is hilarious. Oh.
11: Thanks for tolerating me.
6: Dude, imagine doing a blue dart with that.
11: Yeah. Oh.
4: What's a blue dart?
6: Oh, you never did blue darts?
4: No.
6: Oh, when you light your farts on fire.
4: No, I was always a little fearful that it'd burn me.
6: Oh, yeah.
8: It will burn you.
4: Did you do it?
6: Oh, yeah. You'd bend over and you light your fart and it blew dart, a big flame
4: so
6: come out.
4: So did your friend hold it up?
6: No, you would do it yourself.
4: That sounds a little gay if your friend was that close to your sphincter.
6: Yeah, no. And it would be a contest who had the largest blue dart.
4: And would you win?
6: No, I had a friend named Jerry Bell would always win.
4: He's fat?
6: He's a big old guy, yeah. This is one of them right here.
4: So to do it, next time she does this video, she needs to hold a lighter out of his back end.
11: Absolutely.
6: You burn down the house with that.
11: And I swear to God, Turley, that the ratio is about 50% of the people that even try to do that when you're lighting it yourself, they burn their asses off.
6: Yes. Yeah,
11: you can't see back there.
6: No, you have a little bit of a... I'll do it just that way. All
4: right, good job.
6: It's borderline.
4: Finally, Turley dumped himself.
11: Wow, you can't say
8: that's
11: that.
8: A first.
6: It was too descriptive.
4: It was titillating.
6: Sorry, yeah.
4: It turned me on. We'll be right back. 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
6: What are the chances you are listening to this while drinking a nice hot cup of coffee? If so, don't let me stop you. For years, we've been reporting on the health benefits of coffee, and that's not going to stop today. A new study, this one out of Harvard School of Public Health, found that coffee and tea could help lower your risk of developing dementia. People who enjoyed 1 to 3 caffeinated cups a day saw the biggest impact. In addition to the caffeine, coffee contains hundreds of bioactive compounds that can influence inflammation, glucose metabolism, vascular function, and oxidative stress. It's also possible coffee drinkers might be doing other things that keep them healthy. Eating a more balanced diet, getting plenty of exercise, sleep, not smoking, or drinking too much alcohol. And finally, staying socially active. I'm Dr. Sanjay Gupta, helping you live a better life.
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1: Randy, Show. I screwed up. I need you for the next segment. Call me back in 10 minutes to tell me about the fight yesterday.
2: 10 minutes.
1: 10 minutes. I got to do this lightning round thing right now. Mark, Plano, 07, Avalanche, LTZ, 170,000 miles, needs a job and wants
3: 4,000.
1: You want a job and you want 4,000 for the truck.
3: Yes. Yes.
1: I've had more contacts lately of people. It's a real sign of the times. Asking for jobs and trying to sell cars. I've got a guy right now that he actually wants a job to be able to afford to buy back this $65,000 Chevelle that I bought at Barrett Jackson that he sold.
3: Listen, I don't need a job. I want a job from you. That's the difference.
1: Oh, what do you do?
3: Well, I've been in the car business 30 years. I was a V-Auto performance manager for a couple of years. Got tired of that and blew out. I'm taking a crow right now out to Hutchins to a rehabilitation center. I'm going to ask him if they'll name it Eric Dickerson.
1: Yeah.
3: And or John Clay, depending on this bid.
1: You just load this thing up into GiveMeTheVin.com. This truck's not worthy to be on the radio, actually.
3: It's nice.
1: Yeah, it's just not. I mean, it's a 200,000-mile Avalanche. You know better. You're a car guy. You pencil this thing at $1,500. You'd bump to three if the customer's walking. You know the whole deal. Why the hell are you calling me on the radio and trying to bust me out? Bye. I mean, if he wants to talk fast in lingo, I can do the same. If he was sitting on the desk at Trade In Point, he would put $1,500 on that car. And then when the customer starts bitching and moaning, he'd go to 25. And then the dealership would overallow $2,000 more on that to get, and they'd pull it off the rebates and blah, blah, blah, blah. And he's sitting here wanting me to give four, knowing there's nowhere to go from four. It's fine.
4: It's too damn high.
1: I mean, it may be okay. I mean, I'd probably give $2,500, maybe $3,000. Steve, just go to GiveMeTheVin.com. Steve, 64 Riviera, 465 Wildcat. I don't know. What do you know? Well, what will you give for it? Steve, Pennsylvania.
5: Yeah.
1: Hey, I don't know this. Yeah. I don't really know this car. What would you give for it? A 64 Riviera 465 Wildcat. What condition is it in?
5: Excellent. It has 9,000 miles on it.
1: Like original or after the restoration?
5: No, original. It's all original. Original paint. You know, it's not been touched hardly at all.
1: How do you prove those
5: on it, maybe?
1: How do you prove those miles are accurate?
5: Good question. If you could, I can't.
1: You just answered it. Can't. You can't prove it. My understanding. See, I can't sell my understanding. I got to have documentation. This guy bought it. Here's where he bought it.
5: The odometer says 9,000 miles on it.
1: Mm-hmm. Have you ever had sex with an underage woman?
5: With what?
1: An underage woman.
5: No.
1: Anytime in your life, you're 21 years old, she says she's 20. Go back a few years, a few decades. Find out she's 17, her parents are at your house wanting to choke you, right? It's kind of the same thing. I need to see some ID on these 9,000 miles.
5: Where do I get that? I like to research the car. I have word of mouth history on it, but I'd like to verify it. And GM doesn't have records back that far.
1: Mm-hmm. Because she was born on an Indian reservation. She didn't have proper documentation. And so it's like Jerry Lee Lewis when he married his cousin that was underage. Steve, you and your little girlfriend, y'all can just go out in the woods in a mobile trailer and you can just keep thinking that she's got 9,000 miles on her when she's really got 190. I don't know, man. I don't know. Yeah. I don't know what to do. All right. 800-800-7234, 800-800-RADIO. 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
8: If you're someone who isn't super active, just thinking about the amount of exercise you're supposed to get every week can feel daunting. 75 minutes of vigorous exercise, 150 minutes of moderate intensity exercise. It's a lot. But I have some good news for you in the form of a recent study out of Norway. Researchers found that for most sedentary people, getting just 5 more minutes of meaningful movement a day had a statistically significant impact on their expected lifespan. So did reducing the amount of time they sat every day by just 30 minutes. That's not to say that this bare minimum is what you should aspire to, but I think it's a good reminder that doing something is always better than doing nothing. The point is, just get started. Work just a little bit more movement into your daily routine, and don't even think of it as exercise. I'm Dr. Sanjay Gupta, helping you live a better life.
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1: We're still negotiating with the teal 93 Mustang Cobra guy during the break. And this is going to sound so stupid, but it's a 93 Cobra Mustang, badass car. They're worth a lot of money. But they need the factory radio.
2: Why?
1: Because, like, when you, if you're looking at a car that's really low miles, and it's, you're buying the antiqueness of it, and it's got some JVC or Craco or some bullshit.
2: It doesn't match.
1: It just doesn't. It just, that's 100,000 mile car stuff.
2: Got it.
1: If you're going with 10,000 mile car stuff, she's got to be perfect. Like it was. It's not even perfect.
2: It's like it was when it came out.
1: Yes. It matters. It's like a difference between the car bringing 50 grand and 55.
3: Yeah.
2: Wow, that big of a difference.
3: It's shockingly anachronistic.
1: Right, shockingly different.
3: It doesn't fit.
1: Because you could get emotion into it when it's perfect, and you can get lucky. And when it's not perfect, that's when the bidders just start like, I'm looking for the perfect one. Mm-hmm. Like, it's close, but we'll wait for another one.
2: Okay.
1: Yeah. Randy!
4: Hey, John.
1: Motorcycle Randy, can you bring your phone up to where we can hear you better? Are you on speakerphone?
4: Yeah, hold on a second. How about that?
1: All right. So yesterday, Randy's a local in Walnut Springs, and we were outside talking. And we've been friends for a while. He's got his motorcycle beard, you know, his pin.
2: Oh, yeah.
1: Hey, what do you call that thing on your chin? Is there a name for it, the way you do that?
4: I call it a wound broom.
1: So it's the long skinny with the rubber bands.
2: Bands in it.
1: And anyway, he was telling me how much fun he's having, and he just got to talking. He said there's a woman in the roadhouse that he really dislikes. I'm like, there's so many people in here. Why is that bothering? Because I said, why are you outside?
2: Right.
1: He said, there's a woman in there I cannot stand to be around. And we got to talking about it, and I forgot why he said he couldn't stand to be around her. But anyway, it's all good.
5: Hey!
1: And then I went upstairs to get away from people. And I was looking out the window, hiding from people, just chilling, getting a moment of my own. And then I see cops coming and Randy getting shoved. I'm looking down, and all kinds of hell broke loose. And then I was talking to your wife later, Randy, and she said that a woman got to yelling at you outside, and you threw water on her shoes.
4: Yeah. Well, I threw it down between us, but it got on her shoes.
1: So it didn't hit me until later that could this have been the same woman that was irritating you earlier?
4: Yes.
1: You called this 2 hours before it happened.
4: Yeah, and I done told her 7 times that day to stay the hell away from me, you know?
1: Yeah.
4: And then that last time, I fucking...
1: You cannot cuss on the... Hey, listen to me. he skipped a little bit, but he started to say effing. Because Randy's a cusser. We're both cussers. We're used to cussing with each other. And I want him to not feel so comfortable right now that he cannot cuss because he cannot cuss. Okay, so you told her to quit effing messing with you 7 different times.
4: Right.
1: Now what?
4: And then we're all jumping on our bikes, fixing to come out to the rally, you know?
1: Yep.
4: And I was watching down my buddy, you know, Tiger down there. I was waiting for him to get on his bike. And about the time I raised my bike up to kick my kickstand up, her husband come running up behind me and hit me in the back of the head like 4 times, right?
1: Damn.
4: And I was like, what the hell's all this? And when I twisted around, he seen he couldn't knock me down, so he shoved me over.
1: Okay.
4: And
1: was that your bike that fell down?
4: Yeah.
1: I mean, when a bike falls down like that, isn't it kind of like an American flag touching the ground? Don't you have to burn it or do some sacrilegious thing?
4: It's unheard of.
1: Because then everybody came up.
2: Yeah.
1: So that's why they put him in the back of the car. They put him in the back of the cop car. Did they take him or did they just cool him off and write him a ticket?
4: No, they took him.
1: Well, if he hit you in the back of the head 4 times.
4: And then I was, you know, I'm reaching in my pocket, he's going to grab something and wear his butt out.
1: Yeah, ass is okay.
4: And then I seen a cop coming out of the corner of my eye, and I said, abort the mission, you know?
1: Yeah. What were you going to hit him with? Go ahead and tell us now.
4: Brass knuckles.
1: Damn. So what is the real problem between you and his old lady? How long has this been going on? How many years?
4: It's been, took up about 3 years.
1: What started it?
4: I had to tell you off the air.
1: Can you lightly say it and change it a little bit? Just give us the gist.
4: Yeah, I thought we were friends, and then all of a sudden, one time I went to a rally down there in South Texas, you know, Bandera, and I didn't ask permission.
1: From who?
4: And I got in trouble with my wife, you know. Okay. I just went, you know.
1: Yeah.
4: And when I got home, I was in the doghouse, you know, but I had to move out for 2 weeks.
1: Okay.
4: And out there, I had to live out in the country in a 3-bedroom home with the in-ground swimming pool, which wasn't bad.
1: Okay.
4: You know.
1: But what's this happening to this guy's wife?
4: She tried to break me and my wife up by trying to hook my wife up with somebody else. And then after this happened, I never heard that. We done been on vacation since then, you know, for 2 years.
1: With them?
4: And when I found out, you know, of course I got mad.
1: How much younger is your wife than you?
4: 20 years.
1: See, and this is the problem, ladies and gentlemen.
5: Yep.
1: Keeps a brother on edge.
3: Yes. You have to carry brass knuckles.
4: Hey, John, when I was walking out my door a while ago, and a buddy of mine, he's in prison, right? He said, you getting a fight last night? I said, how do you know I got in a fight last night? He said, I've been listening to John Clay Wolf Show for 20 years.
1: And there's our outro. We'll be right back. My name's John Clay. Well, thank you, Randy. Have fun today. And that was the biggest thing that happened, which was nothing at the rally in Walnut Springs today. So if you want to challenge Randy later on, come on down. No. He's easy. His wife is actually our head bartender.
2: Is she?
1: Yeah, oh, she's great. Wow. She's great.
2: Cool.
1: That's so funny. You knew it.
2: You knew there was a
1: woman
2: involved.
1: I didn't know what it
2: somewhere.
1: Was, but yep. Now I know yep. why. Yep. I feel better about it now. I'm glad I found that out. Hey, remember, our last show is June 27th, our last terrestrial broadcast. And we'll be announcing where we're going to do that soon. But go to jcwshow.com and click email John or contact John. 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Because the show must go on in some form, and we're working on that right now. Be right back.

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10: The risk of stroke goes up for all of us as we age, but for women, the risk really amplifies after menopause. In fact, one in five women in the United States between the ages of 55 and 75 will have a stroke. But according to a new study carried out by researchers in California, adhering to the Mediterranean diet can significantly lower that risk. One expert said, "We continue to see study after study showing that a predominantly plant-based diet improves all sorts of different outcomes. Now, with this diet in particular, you've seen it lower the risk of certain types of cancer, diabetes, depression, dementia, even gum disease." Now, as a reminder, the Mediterranean diet prioritizes eating vegetables, fruits, beans, olive oil, nuts and fish, and limiting meat and dairy. I'm Dr. Sanjay Gupta, helping you live a better life.
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1: Do y'all would have companies come in, and you were helping your dad run this thing?
2: Yeah, I mean, we kind of built it up from the grassroots. We got two locations now. But my deal was always learning something I never knew how to do, and because I was forced into it.
1: Okay, well, that makes sense with what we did with you last Tuesday.
3: Yes.
1: So, right. So we lined up 30 cars or something at the auction, and you got on the block to rep them and sell them, to tell the auctioneer yes or no, basically, which we pretty much sell through everything. We did not last week because of your poor representation.
3: But
1: that's not that. But we're here to learn, Rico, because you're a customer service kind of guy. So.
2: Yes.
1: One thing I can tell you. Do you have any cuts of this, Turley?
3: No.
1: Okay.
3: No.
1: Because what I did here, here's step one when you're selling cars, especially to dealers, because they're very sensitive. When there's a profit, right? If you've got 30 grand in and it's bringing 32 or 33, don't start high fiving everybody.
3: Yeah. There was a point where Rico on the other line, because I'm on the phone with him. And I hear him going, yes, all right, yeah, getting really excited. He's like, hey, Rico, calm down. Don't show any emotion. Don't give him a high five.
1: Right. Don't tell the auctioneer that you just made a couple grand, because the auctioneer is immediately going to look at you and say, you owe me a tip.
3: Yes.
4: Yeah.
1: And then when the next car loses $2,000, he doesn't want to give that tip back. It's just a real pokery kind of thing. Does that make sense?
2: It is. I definitely got to get a poker face going.
1: Okay. Was it exciting for you? Was it more fun or less fun than you imagined?
2: It was kind of what I imagined, only because I you know, seeing your clips on the YouTube and what goes on in Dallas, yep. I had a rough idea. But yeah, I mean, the energy there was, it was mostly male dominated. That wasn't a surprise.
1: Black, white, Latino, or other on the gallery?
2: I pretty much saw them all.
1: All right. Like, yeah. Down here, there's a lot of Middle Easterners. And the wholesale auto trade is, especially in L.A., holy smokes. In L.A. and Houston, it is controlled by Middle Easterners. Is it that way up there, or is it not? I've never stood in the lanes in Philadelphia.
2: Nah, there was one or two, perhaps. But it was definitely diversified. A lot of variety. I talked to one guy came down from Allentown.
1: Mm-hmm.
2: It seems like a lot of these guys are driving at least an hour, maybe, to get there.
1: Right.
2: So yeah, I mean, and they're all running small time, you know, mid sized dealerships. But then you get a couple, like we had
1: big players,
2: Wyoming Valley. Yeah, you got some guys in there that, you know. What I was telling the attorney, it'd be nice if we could set some minimums on the bids.
1: No.
2: Why is that?
1: Because you have to feel it. You have to feel the flow. You don't know what the cars are going to bring. There's going to be a car that makes a lot of money, and that car, and then there's going to be cars that lose money, and you're farming for an average. So if you set minimums, that means, like, you know exactly what the market is, and you don't know exactly what the market is. The market speaks to you, and you must ride it. It would be like, I know you're not a surfer, but it would be like saying, well, I must have a line. I must know exactly where this wave is going to do this. But you don't. You just have to ride that wave and be a good navigator and feel it out. And this is something you have absolutely zero experience in, which is fun.
2: Right.
3: And that's why you notice you're like, well, we're not going to sell. It's like, no, hold on. Tell them to drop it down to this and find the money, and then we'll sell
1: make a decision.
3: It,
1: so, yeah. What were you saying about
5: that? Can I ask Rico something? So you say it's like a pretty healthy wholesale market coming out of Allentown?
1: He was in Philly.
2: Yeah.
5: I thought he said something about a lot of them coming out of Allentown.
1: There was a dealer that drove down from Allentown.
5: Because they're closing all the factories down.
2: Right.
3: Oh, God. Here we go.
1: Oh, God.
5: Yeah, and out in Bethlehem, they're killing time, filling out forms, standing in line.
1: God almighty. Bad Billy Joel.
5: While we're waiting here in Allentown.
1: All right, Steve. Well, we're going to regroup. We're going to try again Tuesday. And you did a good job. I don't even know what happened, but you had the balls to get up there and do it, and it wasn't a complete disaster, so I respect that.
5: Yeah, Rico.

0: And they'll be like, we could pick one off of this guy because he doesn't know how to play the game. And then they'll come in harder. And sometimes that makes a better market. Sorry, Rico, we're talking about you behind your back.
1: No, it's cool.
0: All right.
1: It's cool.
0: We'll talk to you soon, man. Thank you.
1: You got it, John.
0: Later. Huh. Yeah, because, like, a virgin. Everybody wants to, you know, a drunk virgin in a bar. Oh, no, you can trust me.
2: Yeah.
0: You know, so they'll circle around him like dealers are sharks.
3: Oh, yeah.
0: And we could chum the water with Rico.
4: That's okay.
0: Great. It's perfect.
4: That makes a lot of sense.
5: That makes a lot of sense.
0: Just throw him out there. Just cut his arm. Let him bleed in the water a little bit. And just let him say stupid stuff. Let's start recording this. And it might work. Odder things have worked. Because, like, if the rep's a big pro, they're like, you're never going to get over on this guy. Don't even try.
4: Sure.
2: Yep. To get a recording on that side.
0: But if it's some drunk 17-year-old saying ridiculous stuff about indoor golf, I'm like, we can whack this guy in the head and steal from him.
2: Yes.
0: Yeah.
2: There was moments where he's yelling stuff like, it was so cringy. I'm like, but it's okay. He doesn't
4: power
2: know.
4: Power windows.
2: It was little things. I was like, no, you don't have to say that, but okay, that's fine.
0: Real glass windshield. Yeah. Yeah.
4: Cruise control power windows. Antenna built in.
0: Antenna built in.
2: Got four doors.
0: 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We've got 30 seconds left if you got a quick out.
5: Do I have a quick out? Let me see here. Well, we have there's a lot of buzz around the Kevin Hart roast this last week. Here's a real quick jabs that he got from Tom Brady, Jeff Ross, Shane Gillis, and Cat Williams. Cut number three, Mike.
6: I'm going to tell you right now, this is going to be way better than the Tom Brady roast. Way better.
7: Do you ever shut up? Or have you just been here screaming into that mic the last 2 years waiting for daddy to come home?
4: Oh.
7: Well, unlike your real dad, I actually showed up.
6: Oh, you son of a...
8: What a story. 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
9: Kevin's dad wasn't there for him because he was addicted to cocaine. 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
10: Kevin, you're going to hear some things tonight that you're not familiar with. 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
1: A better life with Dr. Sanjay Gupta.
2: You know, it's interesting. For such a long time, I think people thought about diseases as something that mostly happened later in life. Just in recent years, however, we as a society have really begun to think about preventing certain ailments much, much earlier. Case in point, new study out of Northwestern University School of Medicine found the mid-30s are a major turning point for men's heart health. For women, about a decade later. But for the men, this is the time when you really need to be thinking about your heart health seriously. At a bare minimum, start seeing a primary care doctor once a year just to get your blood pressure and cholesterol checked. You can also look up and then do your best to follow what is known as the American Heart Association's Life's Essential Eight. These are things everyone can do to decrease the risk of heart disease. I'm Dr. Sanjay Gupta, helping you live a better life.
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Thanks for making us number one. The John Clay Wolf Show, America's number one Saturday morning show.

0: Douglas in Denver, Colorado. You're trying to move to Texas. Do I need a professional chef?
1: Yes, sir. Good morning.
0: Good morning. Are you the one that emailed last week saying you were a chef for the Rockies?
1: That is correct, sir. I am. And I believe I included a couple of pictures of some of the food from, you know, that I have created.
0: Yeah.
1: But I was kind of reading about you. I've been listening to you for a long time. I drive every Saturday morning to the ball field, and that's how I get to the field through all the traffic and craziness. But, I read a little bit about, and I think you're opening a new steakhouse soon?
0: No, we already did. And it's really,
1: you already opened that one.
0: It's really what's it set a brother back to bring you on as a restaurant chef?
1: Say that one more time, sir. I'm sorry.
0: What would you charge to run a kitchen?
1: Well, right now I'm at the 85,000 mark. Mm-hmm. But I get really good benefits with it. But again, it's
0: we have really bad
1: not
0: benefits.
1: About the job. I love my job, and I don't necessarily need the benefits, but.
0: Why are you leaving?
1: I just don't like Colorado anymore, my friend.
0: How long have you been there?
1: It's not a political fit for me anymore. I mean, the DEI thing, and it's just you got to be so careful with every word you say to your employees and people around you.
0: So that's why you like listening to us.
1: I love listening to you for your conservative views. Yes, sir.
0: It's not even conservative. It's just like no nonsense, just whatever. Just shut up, everybody. If you want to transition into a transitioner, that's your business. And if we want to make fun of it or not, it's our business. It doesn't matter. It's life.
1: That's
0: it's the
1: correct.
0: World. It's free. It's a free market system.
1: Yes, sir.
0: And that's another reason we might be quitting. I hear you. Well, I don't have I'll tell you what. I have a buddy. I have two friends that own restaurant chains. They have about 25 restaurants each in Dallas-Fort Worth. One guy's name is Hunter Pond, and he owns Vandalay Industries, the Hudson House, and then Felipe Armenta. And they may be looking for a guy like you. So send me another note, and I'll forward it to both of them and see if they're I'll send it to their operators, and maybe I can get you a job there.
1: Well, that would be fantastic. And, again, I just really appreciate you taking the time to talk to me this morning.
0: Sure. All good, man. See you. 800-800-7234, 800-800-RADIO. So when Leon Lett fell and lost the game against Miami.
2: Correct.
0: That was in
2: November?
0: That was Thanksgiving.
2: Thanksgiving of 93.
0: The Ice Bowl. And we're trying to figure out when to do the car show. Because the bike rally, the Walnut Springs rally, the big one's going to be October 22nd through the 24th. In that car show that we had last year, there were like 5,000 or 6,000 people showed up. I need to do that again.
2: Yep.
0: And I don't know when to do it. So November 21st is a Saturday before Thanksgiving. And it gives enough time after the rally to recuperate.
2: Yep.
0: Because I don't want to run a back-to-back.
2: Anything's
0: but it's
2: possible,
0: a risk of the weather.
2: Yeah, it really is a roll of the dice.
3: Maybe a week earlier, 14th?
0: My wife's out of town that weekend. That's a great idea, isn't it?
2: Wait a minute. No.
4: October 12th, that's Leon Lett's birthday, man. He's still alive, too.
2: Have him come out.
3: No.
0: He could fumble in the middle of the street.
2: I can imagine. That's all he's remembered for.
0: Did he get arrested for cocaine?
2: Oh.
0: That was a different guy.
3: No, yeah, not coke.
2: No.
4: I think there was a substance abuse charge or two with Leon Lett. Yeah.
3: It was weed. Yeah, he had a little trouble with
0: black,
3: weed.
0: White, Latino, or other. Other. 800-800-7234-JD's
2: done. I'm looking it up.
0: You
2: man.
0: Don't need to look it up. It's a joke. The question was a joke. Oh. We know who Leon Lett is. Come on, stop it.
2: What you were saying, whether he was arrested.
0: Oh.
2: Former Dallas Cowboy defensive tackle Leon Lett was not arrested.
3: No.
0: Good.
3: No weed.
2: But rather faced multiple significant suspensions from the NFL for violating the league's substance abuse policy in the 90s.
0: Do you think that's why he fumbled the ball that day? Was high?
2: No.
0: It was covered in ice?
2: It was covered in ice. Yeah.
0: What happened with Pittsburgh's quarterback, Rodgers?
3: He has not said anything, so he's not Pittsburgh's quarterback right now. Looks like he might retire, but he usually waits till after OTAs, so he likes to make it all drawn out drama, and then he shows up right time for training camp. So I think he's going to come back one more year because he wants to go out with a nice retirement type of parade and everything for the year. So
5: yeah,
0: is Russell Wilson playing again this year?
3: He's maybe.
4: kind of up in the air.
0: Who was he with last year? Wasn't Denver again?
3: The Giants.
0: That's right.
4: He's trying to get a job as an analyst, I think.
3: He had one really good game against the Cowboys. That was it for the whole year. So But the schedules came out, got me all excited.
2: NFL released the season schedules this week. Each team produced a comedy. Did you see this? The comedy, comedy bits. Yeah, here's actually one of them from the Vegas Raiders. It's Kirk Cousins and Fernando Mendoza spoofing a very popular siblings movie. I think you'll probably pick this one up. Cut number 7.
5: I'm Kirk. I'm Fernando.
6: You're going to have to call me Kirko Chains.
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8: Say your favorite football play on 3. 1, 2, 3.
9: Turbo right, 63 wide shallow. Jinx!
8: Did we just become best friends?
9: Yup!
2: Yup!
3: You know who that's from, right?
4: Yeah.
3: Step Brothers.
2: Step Brothers.
4: Yeah.
3: All teams do something unique to promote the, hey, here's our new schedule. So they have a unique way of doing it. So Cowboys did like the Tylers because they have 3 guys named Tyler. It was actually kind of lame, but
4: all of them I've seen were lame. Even what's his name, Hotshot, Denver Broncos, used to play for the Colts for years and years.
3: Manning.
4: Mm-hmm. Manning did one where he's talking to his daughter. He says, "Oh, I wish I was in a lot of TV commercials."
0: Hey, I want to throw this out again. Our last terrestrial show will be June 27th. That's our 20th anniversary. Go to jcwshow.com. Click send John an email or contact John. And put a little note there and put in your email address because we're building a database so we can email all of you guys where you will find us when we leave terrestrial radio.
3: Yeah, you'll be the first to know.
0: Dude, there's 1,000 in here right now.
3: Nice.
0: Yeah, there's 1,000 people that's just flying in. That's great.
3: Who's going to be in charge of emailing all these people?
0: Well, it's building in a database. Okay. Then we just send it out to all. Okay, DJ Rob's got it handled. Watch, he doesn't have the switch flip that saves them all. You know, it's always something, isn't it? It's always something.
3: Well, it kind of threw it on him last second, so he's scrambling, I'm sure.
0: Well, I mean, this thing's supposed to be, I mean, if it's built right, it had a database anyway.
3: Yeah.
0: So it should be great. 800-800-7234, 800-800-RADIO. And we've got a wonderful video coming out this week at high noon on the YouTube channel. And this is a different one, man. I kind of got Oprah with this guy.
2: Huh?
0: Yeah, I met this older gentleman, not real old, but in his mid-60s, and he's got a big car collection in Ohio. And we got out there, and I realized it had nothing to do with the price. It had everything to do with his life.
2: Okay.
0: And his wife's gone, and he's got this huge place, and people have let him down over the years, and employees have sued him for crap, like just the chicken-ass HR stuff.
3: Oh, wow.
0: And he built his dream. He built a huge facility with his dream, full of cars, full of parts, full of everything. And he's sitting there in this tiny town all by himself, and he doesn't know what to do. Hmm. And I'm like, this guy's like he may shotgun.
3: Oh.
2: Hmm?
0: Yeah. I was like, this guy's not in a good place.
2: Okay.
0: So instead of trying to be a car buyer,
2: sure,
0: the whole thing turned into like a
2: therapy session. Yeah.
0: Oh. And it was something a lot of people at that age can relate
2: to.
0: All this guy's done is work his life.
2: I just
0: get up, goes to work, came home, went to dinner.
2: Did all the right
0: left
2: stuff.
0: Left the dinner, went back to work. Mm-hmm. He got a contract with Crown Forklift. He's a machinist. He's a technical guy.
2: Okay.
0: And building concept stuff for Crown. He made a lot of money.
2: Okay.
0: But he didn't change his life. He just kept working. He just kept making money, and he kept buying more crap and built this dream, right?
2: Yep.
0: And now he's sitting out there in the middle of a farm field with this great piece of real estate and all these cars, and he's got nothing.
2: Nothing.
0: He doesn't know what to do.
2: Mm.
0: It's a pretty interesting story.
2: It's a very good story.
0: Yep.
2: So many people go through that after what they call, air quotes, retirement.
0: Yep.
2: And then they sit around there just like, now what? I've focused my whole life, 50, 60 years of this, and now I got nowhere to go and nothing to do.
0: Right.
2: It's making me crazy.
0: Yeah.
2: Yep.
0: I told him,
2: great
0: I said,
2: story.
0: You need to hire an auction company. Dude, I'm talking about room after room after room of parts and cars, and it's huge. It's kind of like the deal up in... Yeah. And I said, you need to hire an auction company, and I can hook you up if you need one.
2: Sure.
0: And you need to take the value that you think this entire thing is worth, forget the real estate, because real estate's the real value, and whatever that value is, cut it in half. Mm-hmm. And if you're willing to take that, you need to hire an auction company, have an absolute auction. And the day of the auction, I said, you need to leave. You need to go.
2: Mm-hmm.
0: You cannot make
2: sense.
0: Because you are going to, it'll kill you.
2: Yep, to watch all this stuff go away.
0: Yeah.
2: I totally agree.
0: That was my advice to him. So I just ruined the whole video for you.
2: No. This is going to be great. I really want to see that, actually.
0: But, you know, we started off pretty stern. Like, he was like, who are you and what do you want? And I was like, why am I here?
2: How'd you find this guy?
0: One of my guys sent me up there, and it was a really wild goose chase, and it shouldn't have been. I never should have been there.
2: Right.
0: It was not teed up properly. And I'd fly up there after we were in Oklahoma. I'm like, what the hell am I doing up here? But really, it wound up, like, not trying to get touchy-feely,
2: mm-hmm.
0: but, like, I know I did a good thing.
2: Awesome.
0: Like, I left there helping that guy.
2: Very
0: for
2: cool.
0: sure. And I was like, all right, we didn't make... This cost me money to come up here and back, but I definitely gave back.
2: Very cool.
0: If that makes sense.
2: See the video.
0: Yeah. I didn't even try to buy anything. I was like, just, it doesn't matter.
2: That's not why we're here.
0: It doesn't matter. Yeah. We're talking about what the hell are you going to do with the rest of your life, mm-hmm. and how do you get happy, and what are you going to do with this mess?
2: Yeah.
0: Anyway, we'll be right back.
2: Very cool, John.
0: Dial a deal coming up.
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2: Third pass.
0: Yeah, he's still a drag racer. 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
12: Across the country right now, at this very moment, there are probably arguments taking place about who's doing more of the housework, the homework, the shuttling of kids from this activity to that. It's true. By and large, women do more of this than men. But doesn't have to be that way. And if you and your spouse can level that playing field, it's going to make both of you and your kids happier. Psychologist Yelena Kecmanovic says this might be how you get there. As hard as it might be at first, try to think of your partner like a teammate, not an adversary. Learn how to do some of the chores your partner does to get a better understanding of how much effort something takes. 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That'll go a long way. I'm Dr. Sanjay Gupta, helping you live a better life.
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1: And this is Dial the Deal, the lightning round. Here we go. Ken, or Jay in Colorado, is your limited F-150 a six-cylinder or an eight? Are you there?
2: It's a six.
1: I knew it was. I just knew six. Yeah, those things, when those twin-turbo EcoBoost, they don't hold up with miles. Is that a 3.3? Is that right? No. What liter is that?
2: No.
1: It's a 3.5 EcoBoost, right?
2: 3.5.
1: Yeah.
2: Sir. Yes, sir.
1: 111,000 miles. What city you be in?
2: Fort Collins.
1: Okay. Is it have any hail?
2: No, nothing. I mean, it's garaged its whole life. Pristine, actually.
1: I see that you want 23,000. I will give 22,000.
2: 22, that's a pretty good offer, actually.
1: Go to GiveMeTheVIN.com and load it up. Thank you, man. Hey, Ken in San Antonio with a Nissan Rogue with only 430,000 miles, recently totaled, only three more payments to go. Congratulations, Ken.
3: Yeah. I got to start all over now.
1: Yeah. Now, if it's totaled, why do you have to, are you having to make payments on what's left over after the total?
3: And I was kind of wondering what, before I got totaled, what it would be worth.
1: Just nothing. 500,000 miles?
3: Yeah.
1: Yeah. It's what did they give you on the total? Like, how much did they give you?
3: I don't know yet. It just happened yesterday. Some woman ran a blinking left turn signal and, I plowed into her.
1: Okay.
3: It bent the rail on the right front.
1: Dude, see, don't even think about any of that because none of it matters. Like, if you'd have rolled it and just ripped it all to pieces and all the doors flew off and everything, it's the same. Because you have three payments left. They're going to total it. They're going to give you 25 or $3,000 for it. Wait, what's the payoff on it?
3: 21.
1: Yeah. So it's going to wash out and then you just go start over. Congratulations.
3: Glad
1: I could help. Robert, a 94 Accord with 250,000 miles, wants $4,000. I can't help you. Gas cap, South Lake, 25 Silverado, half ton diesel, ZR1, 26,000 miles, leveled, wants mid 60s. Ouch.
4: ZR2, John.
1: Yeah, ouch is what I'm not even looking at anything. And hang on, let me catch my breath. I mean, that was a punch.
4: Me too.
1: Can't you buy a new one for that?
4: Yeah. I guess maybe. How about mid-50s? How's that work?
1: Well, you see, yours has 25,000 miles, and what dictates that market is what can you buy a new one for with 0 miles? And I'm going to bet you can buy that car for 60. So I'm going to guess that we're missing each other pretty cute-like. I'll look it up.
4: I'm trying to load it up.
1: Do what now? Oh, yeah. Load it up into GiveMeTheVIN.com. Now I'm kind of interested. I'm going to pull up what we call an MMR transaction history. 25 Silverado half-ton diesel. Two-wheel drive or four?
4: Four. ZR2. Like the AT4X.
1: Gotcha. ZR2 crew cab. 25,000 miles. Hang on. I don't like the miles. Let me look at something real quick. You don't have to load it up. I can tell you right now. We've come this far together. Why stop? I will give 53,000.
4: Okay.
1: Get her, man. Good, good, good, good, good, good. Get it, girl. Be right back.

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6: Across the country right now, at this very moment, there are probably arguments taking place about who's doing more of the housework, the homework, the shuttling of kids from this activity to that. It's true. By and large, women do more of this than men. But doesn't have to be that way. And if you and your spouse can level that playing field, it's going to make both of you and your kids happier. Psychologist Yelena Kecmanovic says, this might be how you get there. As hard as it might be at first, try to think of your partner like a teammate, not an adversary. Learn how to do some of the chores your partner does to get a better understanding of how much effort something takes. And finally, take the time to acknowledge what the other person is doing. And every now and then, even express your appreciation. That'll go a long way. I'm Dr. Sanjay Gupta, helping you live a better life.
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1: I don't need to hear anything from anybody. 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Just play the game one way. You hit a ball in the gap, run. 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
1: Our old friends get to arguing last night.
2: Oh, okay.
1: And they were drunk.
2: Oh, no.
1: And then the "you screwed my baby mama" came up. Ooh. At my house party.
3: Oh, geez.
1: Yeah. That's sensitive.
4: Uncomfortable.
1: Uh-huh. It was, you know me, I love listening.
4: Yep.
1: And so I was like, this is getting good.
4: Yeah.
1: And the answer was like, who didn't?
3: Oh, wow.
2: Another level.
1: Right, right. Just kept pushing it up. Kept pushing it up. 800-800-7234, 800-800-RADIO. Johnny Cash is going to beam down from the heavens and talk to us about prisoner mail that goes to our snail mail box at the post office. Good morning, Johnny.
5: Hello, I'm Johnny Cash. John, this week's mail from jail entry reads, "Dear Mr. Wolf, I emailed your show about a month ago, got a quick response too, but before I got a chance to send this one, I got bumped off for having a smartphone. Snitch-ass, bitch-ass haters at Butner, North Carolina, also known as Butner Bastille, Appalachian Alcatraz, or the Blue Mountain Brig at Butner. I'm surrounded by libertine pansy kitty diddlers."
3: What?
5: Yeah. They let anything walk. Oops. I mean, anybody walk here. Sorry, Freudian slip. I never seen anything like it, though. I came from maximum security USP Victorville on independent white boy time. It's a different universe here, though. 90% of the people here would have had to check in right off the bus. Culture shock. They let anybody walk here. Gays, rats, snitches, SOs, comos, JOs, crazies, schizos, and the trans. Shout out to my girls, Lacey and JoJo. I've seen JoJo knock out 4 dudes since I've been here. It's a whole nother world at Butner. You ever heard of the term gunner?
3: Gunner.
5: That's when a guy manipulates himself.
3: Got it.
5: In the presence of a female guard with no shame.
3: Got it.
5: They might wait until the CRs are doing cell checks and stand in the back of a darkened cell. They cut holes in all their pants pockets. Hell, they even tie a string to their toe.
3: Got it.
1: What the
3: got
1: hell?
3: Got it.
5: I was happy when I got here and found Jesus your show Johnny. Right off the rip. You always worry what the radio's like at a new spot. It is, after all we got in here. So y'all take care. Sincerely, Brandon Cord Hubbard, Butner, North Carolina.
1: What is
5: P.S. JoJo got whooped last week by another trans person and no longer holds the title.
1: Speaking of trans inmates, we haven't heard from Joe Exotic for a while.
6: That's a good question, yeah.
1: Well, I said no more. I didn't want him calling in every Saturday, but, right. You know, once a quarter.
3: You want him to call?
1: Sure.
5: Well, if he gets any mail from jail, he can send it on down the line to us here at P.O. Box 471-517. That is in Fort Worth, Texas. Zip code 76147.
1: When Joe used to call in from prison every Saturday, did you ever have people ask if that's real? Because everybody thought it was fake.
5: Yes.
4: Yeah, they all thought it was fake. It's like, why would he call you?
1: Right.
5: My friends thought it was me, and I said, that's not a voice that I do.
4: No.
1: How would you describe that voice?
7: I tell you what happened, John. Everybody asked me why I'm a homosexual. I just got sucked into it.
2: Not very good. Sounds a little Don Henley-esque.
4: Don Henley, yeah.
6: What are the prisoners going to do when the show's not on radio?
1: We need a band to play at the Roadhouse tonight.
3: Tonight?
1: Yeah. If you're in Waco or something, you're good rock and roll, like a motorcycle rally kind of band, just show up.
3: That's not the way
1: Joe Dirt and the Dirtbags. I mean, like last night, about 9, it got kind of muddy in there. Like, why didn't we get a band? I just didn't expect it to be this busy.
3: You got music.
1: Yeah.
3: But you want a band.
1: I mean, I don't have to have one, but we'd take one.
5: Hi, y'all. We're the good old boys.
3: We're here because John said to.
1: Right.
6: That could go differently, though, too, depending on the type of music they're playing.
3: And then
2: or how many bands show up.
3: Yeah, that's
5: your Battle of the Bands!
2: Battle of the Bands.
1: And what happened to you last night? So I asked you to come down, and then Reggie ran you off?
2: I can't. Well, Reggie came over. He said, you know, I canceled the engaged acts. I said, oh, yeah. I said, are we laying low? He goes, Bobo, if we cut off that jukebox, these guys are in here grooving with their old ladies.
1: Right.
2: If we cut off that jukebox and start playing hillbilly songs, we might have a situation.
6: Yeah.
2: I said, you know, that actually makes a lot of sense.
1: Yeah. Right.
5: I go with Reggie on anything because he runs the joint.
1: He had golf on the big screens, and I was like, hey, I don't think this is a golf crowd.
3: No.
6: Right.
1: So I found like King of the Hammers off-road and some racing stuff, and that went fine.
5: There you go.
3: Perfect.
5: It was hockey when, no way, it was NASCAR when I walked.
1: Yeah, yeah.
6: That might work.
1: That's
6: that
1: fine.
6: Crowd, yeah.
1: But golf is not it. Cooking shows is not it. Yeah. No, you got to think about all that stuff.
3: Like Martha Stewart.
6: With bikers in the barn,
3: right.
6: No. God, no.
5: Quite a crowd. And a bunch of, and if you've never been to any kind of a situation or an event like that, yeah, some of the nicest people you can be around,
1: oh,
5: honestly.
1: God, yes. Bunch of guys that dress in ties during the week. Yeah. And they put on their costumes for the weekend.
3: It's their getaway.
1: Bikers, yeah. It is actually kind of felt like what I wanted to turn this into is Baby Sturgis.
3: Yep.
1: And yesterday it felt like it.
5: Yeah.
1: And I bet right now, what time is it? 10:30 Central. I mean, Central. I bet you anything. I'll pull up the cameras. I bet they're already sitting on the porch.
3: I bet
1: they're already lined up.
5: How many down there do you think just had their seventh Bloody Mary?
1: I don't know.
5: Yeah, seven's the number for 10 a.m.
3: That's a little rough.
1: That's a lot of Bloody Marys, Bob.
3: A lot of Bloody Marys.
6: Maybe two.
1: They had midget wrestling last night, and like Wee Man was up on the corner screaming. It was pretty funny. Have you ever been to midget wrestling?
5: No.
1: Is that legal?
5: Now, yeah. Some of those...
1: If you can wrestle midgets, why can't you fight chickens?
5: Some of those knock-around sixth-grade fights I was in probably looked like midget wrestling.
3: Because the chickens are being killed.
6: Yeah, and they don't have a say in it.
3: Right.
6: Midgets do have a say.
1: But the chickens get killed when we eat them in chicken
5: sandwiches.
1: We're
5: going to eat them anyway, right?
3: Because it's nuts.
6: Don't go there,
3: Don't go
6: please.
3: There. Let's just don't.
5: Right, because what's next?
1: Death by a thousand cuts.
3: Dog fighting's next, Bob.
5: No, dolphin.
1: But
5: dolphin fighting's next.
1: We don't eat dogs.
5: We can't have that.
1: We don't eat dogs, but we absolutely eat chicken. And if you love chicken quesadillas and fajitas, go to the Boston Cantina.
3: And they're killed humanely.
6: Yes.
1: What, chopping their head off?
3: Yes, yeah. Quickly.
1: That's humanely?
5: Yes. You've never seen my Grandma Brown process a chicken.
3: No.
5: It was done by hand.
3: By hand.
5: With the neck.
3: With the neck. I know.
5: Rattle that sucker. He just, one sound.
1: Good morning, Los Angeles. I'm sure they're driving in their Porsches and Teslas
3: shaking
1: down the 405 listening to this scene. What in the hell have I gotten myself into? We'll be right back.

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6: The risk of stroke goes up for all of us as we age, but for women, the risk really amplifies after menopause. In fact, one in five women in the United States between the ages of 55 and 75 will have a stroke. But according to a new study carried out by researchers in California, adhering to the Mediterranean diet can significantly lower that risk. One expert said, "We continue to see study after study showing that a predominantly plant-based diet improves all sorts of different outcomes. Now, with this diet in particular, you've seen it lower the risk of certain types of cancer, diabetes, depression, dementia, even gum disease." Now, as a reminder, the Mediterranean diet prioritizes eating vegetables, fruits, beans, olive oil, nuts and fish, and limiting meat and dairy. I'm Dr. Sanjay Gupta, helping you live a better life.
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1: That hot Jamaican, was she hot?
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3: Here's a clip of it.
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4: Don't you really want to know?
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4: All right, let's take a look. 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Oh, it's the one that's very unpleasant, okay?
5: Okay.
4: And he's also the one that had another girlfriend while he was sleeping with you.
5: Yes, he did.
4: Yep, that's him. That's the daddy.
5: Okay.
4: But you knew that.
5: I wasn't sure.
4: I don't know how. The baby looks just like him.
5: Yes, he does.
4: Yeah, so you were in denial because he has a funny little chin, doesn't he?
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5: Oh, my God.
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2: Jeez.
1: $500 million.
7: Wow.
1: $500 million. The criminal pleas actually came from the executives that were running the network. She was just the face. And she wasn't a real Jamaican.
2: She wasn't. She was an actress after all that.
7: Yeah, don't say.
2: Oh, yeah. Call me now.
1: Who was the other one? There was another one. Actually, I can do this. If y'all call in now, I've listened enough of this. I can do this. I am
3: okay.
2: You're going to be John the Psychic?
1: Yeah.
2: Call John now.
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7: Don't be afraid.
1: Play one, Mike.
3: You sent me one, Sylvia Brown. You remember she was on like Maury Povich and all those daytime shows and stuff like that? Yeah, you'll remember. Listen to her.
8: Father's brother disappeared about 20-something years ago, and the whole family has no idea whether he's alive or dead.
9: He drowned.
8: Thank you. Sylvia, my parents divorced when I was 2 years old, and I don't know my biological father.
9: You don't want to.
8: Okay.
9: Not you at don't.
8: All. Thank you.
10: Hi, Sylvia. My name is Hesna, and I'm about 18 years ago, my father went on a business trip and never returned. Oh. The day that he's supposed to come, he called and never came. My family searched high and low, no results. So I just want to know if he's dead or alive.
9: No, he's alive in Florida.
11: Does that make sense?
3: No, but thank you. Does that make sense? No, but thank you. I mean, she's so matter-of-fact about it.
7: Fast.
3: Like, you don't want to know.
2: No.
3: Here's some more.
8: My mom passed away 3 years ago, and...
9: She was a beautiful woman, by the way.
8: Thank you.
9: She was very flamboyant.
8: Yes, she was.
9: Yeah, she was sort of a gypsy type of woman.
8: Yes.
9: Yes.
7: Yeah.
8: And before she passed away, she tried several times to tell me something in the hospital, and I could not understand because of the tube she had in her mouth. And
9: the trick, all that.
8: And I just didn't understand, and until this day, it still bothers me that I couldn't understand my own mother.
9: She didn't, you know, this is really hard to tell you. Your father is not your father.
2: God. Oh, my Lord.
8: Wow.
9: But who cares? You love who you love.
8: Oh, absolutely. Absolutely. Okay.
9: But she wanted to get that off her chest. Who cares? You know, but I mean, that was her thing.
8: Okay. Yes. All right. Well, thank you.
1: Speech impediment, Terrence. Tell me about it. I can figure it out. I know the truth. Are you there?
3: Boy, here we go.
12: Here we go. Yeah. Okay. Two giant.
1: Yep.
12: This is good.
1: You're on the air.
12: Two giant pandas. They're so cute, and they're China symbol. And they got two babies, Ping Ping and Pushmus. That's
1: Ping Ping and Pushmus?
12: Bushwell. Ping Ping and Bush.
1: Ping Ping is your father. Ping Ping is your father, and that's why you don't speak well, is because you used to be a panda. And you were not a real human. You're an alien panda, and you turned into speech impediment, Terrence. You didn't. The full transformation never happened. You know this. You already knew this, didn't you? Yeah, absolutely. Thank you, Terrence. Yeah, go join my hotline at jcwshow.com. Send me $500, and I'll tell you. I will send you the photos and the
13: contact zookeeper of your actual father panda?
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15: Hey, John, don't quit the radio show. 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
13: It's not just about YouTube. Who said I'm just going to YouTube? It's not just YouTube. There's different ideas here. I'm telling you, we're I'm negotiating with one major network and another major network. If we can't figure either one out, then I've got another thing. The show's not going away. The terrestrial version probably might if we don't make a deal before June 27th. That's just the truth. I'm just telling you all the truth. That's it. You got to draw the line in the sand somewhere and figure this out because it's got to work for everybody and it ain't working for me right now. All right. Stu.
16: Hello, how are you?
13: Good. What you got?
16: I got a 1983 Collins Cobra trike. It has a Corvair motor, automatic transmission, two-speed power glide, mint condition, won a lot of bike shows around the country.
13: Right.
16: What's it worth?
13: Your mother was a lesbian.
3: No, that's not what he says.
13: Dykes on Trikes in Colorado. 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Load it up. Let me see a picture of your mother and the trike, and I can tell you more. All right.
3: This is not the psychic head on.
17: Fascinating.
2: No, it's not.
13: David and Granberry, what you got?
18: Hey, John, I saw you over there at the Crescent Racetrack Motorsport Ranch. And saw y'all unloading the car, Ferrari. And
13: oh, the six-wheel.
18: Six-wheel. What happened to that on the track?
13: Valve gasket, the valve cover gasket, spilled. And there's also overflow on the oil. It was our test and tune. We were figuring it out. And there were some hiccups on bypass oil, and it landed on the headers. And it looked like

0: That was a good. I was glad to see y'all there. That's
1: play that. Nice play that clip on the video stream. You can see it right now at jcwshow.com, Kyle. The track clip of the Newman car and the F6 on the video that we got. That full video. This is it. Last just a little clip. We got a badass video coming out.
2: Watch it whip out. JCW
3: next Saturday.
1: Yep. Yeah. And it'll be all zoomed up and punched up. It's in 4K.
2: Sure.
1: But yeah, they were whipping around. It was pretty cool.
2: And did you drive it?
1: So what was interesting is I told Mike, because he was in the Newman car transport, the old Ferrari box van that holds the Newman car, and he was taking it back to the ranch. I was like, man, you ought to go through Granbury. It's a straighter shot. And then I thought about it. I'm like, I bet he doesn't have a plate on that truck.
3: Oh.
1: And then the phone rang, and I forgot to tell him. And then he sent me a picture. Do you have the picture of him pulled over, Kyle?
2: Oh, no. Uh-huh.
1: So he's pulled over by the cops. And he probably doesn't have it. But anyway, he did have a plate on him, but it was on the dash. And I said, well, the odds between him being a fan of mine or a fan of Rollins, you're probably going to find somebody. The cop will probably be cool and know about the car. Yeah. He said, it wasn't you. I dropped you, and then I dropped Richard. And finally, I dropped Adam Carolla. And he said he's a big fan of Adam Carolla.
3: Wow.
1: And then they gave us, he wanted to see the car. He said, this is Carolla's Ferrari? He's like, yeah. He's like, okay, cool. So it took
2: three
1: to get out of that one. We'll be right back. My name's John Clay Wolf by Cars on the Radio. Hang tight. 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Be right back.
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17: You know, it's interesting. For such a long time, I think people thought about diseases as something that mostly happened later in life. Just in recent years, however, we as a society have really begun to think about preventing certain ailments much, much earlier. Case in point, new study out of Northwestern University School of Medicine found the mid-30s are a major turning point for men's heart health. For women, about a decade later. But for the men, this is the time when you really need to be thinking about your heart health seriously. At a bare minimum, Start seeing a primary care doctor once a year just to get your blood pressure and cholesterol checked. You can also look up and

and do your best to follow what is known as the American Heart Association's Life's Essential Eight. These are things everyone can do to decrease their risk of heart disease. I'm Dr. Sanjay Gupta, helping you live a better life.

0: losing your shit is part of the process of fixing something. Right? Everybody does that. You buy, right? Yeah. You buy something at IKEA, you get halfway through putting it together, you're like, dude, where the fuck is the fucking... Oh, there it is. There it is. There it is. But, honey, I didn't see it. Why? You want to put it together? The instructions make no sense. I will buy another one. I'll buy fucking five and smash four if I want to. Don't tell me what to do. I'll go to your mother's. I don't give a shit. Jesus Christ. Yeah, what story are you going to tell? This one, right? Not the part about how I pay all the fucking bills, right? How was that uncalled for? How was that uncalled for? I wasn't even talking to you. I know what I said. Yes. You think I want to be the guy who flips out about the fucking tables? I don't, okay? You didn't have to speak, Walt. You do too, okay? Well, I thought you were going to your mother's.
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2: Back to the Bill Burr bit. My wife is like a Santa elf.
3: Huh?
2: How's that? When it comes to assembling IKEA stuff.
3: Oh, she's just really good.
2: Oh, my God.
4: Just, I mean, it's just her like, people that build those things.
2: Her right. people.
5: I'll bet she's good with Legos, too.
2: You damn right. Have you seen her deals? Yeah. I mean, look,
5: I think
2: right
5: this is one right
2: us.
5: Here, right?
2: These two cars sitting in the studio, she built both of them.
3: That's amazing. I
2: mean, that's nothing. You ought to see the Titanic.
3: But you really have a Titanic Lego.
2: Seriously. I think she does. I know she's got Millennium Falcon.
3: That's huge.
2: I've seen so much, I'm forgetting what I've seen.
5: She bragged about the Millennium Falcon to me because she knows I'm a big Star Wars fan.
2: Yeah, that was a big one.
5: She says, Bobby.
3: She doesn't speak.
5: You know that I built the Millennium Falcon.
3: Not even close.
5: From the Star Wars.
2: Nope, she's not.
5: This
2: funny.
5: Is one of the most prominent. This meat, the hand pout, was the dish for the radar.
3: The dish for the radar.
5: The dish for the radar. The guns, it's simple.
3: Simple.
5: But the radar, this is very, very hard. It's very pretty.
3: It's not even close.
5: Bon, monte de pretty ton.
2: My wife is from Copenhagen, Denmark.
5: That's how they talk.
2: And IKEA was across the river in Sweden.
4: It's same thing.
3: It's not how they talk.
2: Crab, SoCal, what's up, man?
6: Good morning,
2: hey,
6: John and the gang. Hey, have you guys been talking to Sirius XM by any chance? Because you don't have to edit the, the cussing and stuff.
2: Cussing is actually fun, having to dance around that line. Full frontal nudity is exactly that. It's shocking in the beginning, then you lose the dance. But yeah, I've talked to Sirius plenty. Thanks,
6: okay.
2: Crab.
5: And some of those guys overdo it, I'm noticing.
2: Janice. Kentucky Janice. Kentucky woman. Janice, are you there?
7: Yes.
2: Do you have Kentucky Woman by Neil Diamond? Have y'all watched Song Sung Blue?
3: I yes. have.
2: Holy smokes, it's good.
3: Great film.
2: Yeah.
3: Great film.
2: What have you got?
7: Neil Diamond is my favorite.
2: You need me as a sidekick, right?
7: Yes.
2: Go ahead, Janice. Tell me about it in the Kentucky Bluegrass.
7: It's an interesting place to live.
2: Okay, well, what is your question? You're calling Mr. Cleo. What can I help you with today? And do you have your credit card ready?
7: I do.
2: All right, let's go.
7: I was wondering if you could let me know if my new boyfriend, Jason, is truly the love of my life, because I've never met anyone like him.
2: I have a vision that he has a kind of short penis. Is that accurate?
3: God.
7: My Lord.
2: Am I right?
7: No.
2: Nah, come on. Is he right there?
7: No, it's
2: I know you
7: imagine.
2: Can't talk in front of him. I know. You know I know.
7: He's not here, but it's definitely a magic stick.
2: Oh, magic stick. Maybe I'm thinking of your former lover, because I'm definitely getting a feeling of shortness.
7: Yes.
2: Okay. And and is he a younger man than you?
7: Yes.
2: Yeah, see, I know these things. Now, I have a feeling he's a little hillbilly. Have you seen the movie, what they call it, where they were doing drugs and the young man was screwing the old woman with the cocaine fields.
3: Oh, yeah. That's
2: Ozark.
3: Ozark.
2: Is do you harvest poppy seeds, Janice, in the Kentucky bluegrass?
7: I just turned him on to that show. That is crazy. You're definitely dialed in.
2: Okay. I do think he is the love of your life, but I do think he's going to get an insurance policy on you in about 6 months, and then he will kill you, and you will die suddenly, not from shotgun, no, Tony.
4: Oh, no.
2: You will die from a blood disease that the stupid-ass Kentucky doctors cannot figure out. And they will, you, when you die, mysterically, they will call it old age, and then he will get all the inheritance money and everything else you'll have. So, yes, he's the love of your life, and you should go forward, but you will live a short life. Thank
7: okay,
2: you, Janice. Thank you. Thank you.
3: God.
5: Amazing. Amazing.
2: Some people have it.
3: Yeah.
2: Some people have it.
3: Clearly you do.
4: And you didn't charge anything for it either.
5: That's very nice.
2: PK, call her back. Get me some money.
5: And I theorize the only reason she doesn't think he's sure is because she's seen a lot bigger ones.
4: Okay.
2: Let's just sit here and bake on that for a minute.
5: It's in the voice. Yeah, it's in the voice.
2: It's all you, Bob.
5: She had that laugh.
2: No, Song Sung Blue is a badass movie.
4: Yeah, great. It's great.
3: Oh, man.
4: She, great.
2: It's true.
4: Yeah.
2: It's all based. It's a Neil Diamond impersonation duo with Kate Hudson and I forgot the other guy's name. But Kate Hudson did all her own singing in that.
4: She was nominated for an Oscar, too.
2: Hugh Jackman.
5: Yeah. Is that right?
4: Yeah.
3: Yep, Hugh Jackman.
2: Oh,
3: Hugh
2: Wolverine,
3: yeah. Yeah, in part of the movie when they opened up for the big band, who was it? Was it Coldplay?
2: Yeah, no, Pearl Jam.
3: Pearl Jam. Pearl Jam.
2: That was real.
3: I had to look that up. I couldn't. They didn't open up for Pearl Jam, and sure enough, they did.
5: Huh.
3: Yeah.
4: That was at the time, they would do this weird thing where they'd just kind of find something local that wasn't anything related to their music.
3: Right.
4: And other bands were doing that in the 90s. It was kind of the cool thing to do, grunge bands. And that they just picked them. Getting
3: That's
4: that call,
3: so
4: it was amazing.
3: Cool. Mm.
2: My wife had no idea that Neil Diamond sung all those songs. Do you know he's one of the wealthiest songwriter musicians of all time?
3: I believe that.
2: When he got divorced in like 20 years ago, he had to write his old, he had to write his old lady check for $150 million.
5: Wow.
2: $150 million.
5: I haven't seen that yet. I promised my mom I'd watch it with her.
3: What she deserve that money? Nothing.
2: She...
3: Don't say it. Don't say it. Hey, you know...
2: She put out like a pack mule.
3: I got some sad news for Bobbo.
2: What?
3: Sorry, Bob. Hope you're sitting down. Reba McEntire.
2: Died?
4: What?
3: Nope.
4: No.
3: She's getting engaged. She's getting married.
2: What?
4: No.
5: Yeah. No.
3: No longer available for you. Rex Lynn is
5: that
3: the new
5: son
3: husband.
5: Of a bitch.
3: She talked about her plans for the big wedding coming up, and let's just say there will be animals involved, not in the honeymoon, but in the
2: Before
3: wedding.
2: We hear her talk, wait. Bobbo, can you do a, can you tell impersonate her a little bit back when y'all were dating?
8: Hey, Bobbo. You gonna come up and have a drink with me?
2: You've said this so many times, I'm starting to believe it happened.
8: I really can't talk about it.
4: Here's Reba, the real one.
9: Well, we're going to have dogs there. And I have two grand dogs, Watson and Belle. So they may be the ring bearers or something like that. But we have to have our animals in there. We've got longhorns and donkeys, horses, and everything there at the place, cats. And we have a lot of fun with them.
2: We have Reba here in the studio. Reba, it's so good to hear you. I'm glad to find out that you have found the love of your life. Now, what's up with all these dogs and animals?
8: Well, hi, y'all. I thought I'd just drop by and tell you about my wedding. Now, we're not going to get married now for another 9 years.
3: 9 years?
8: Yes, because I got a contract with the Young Sheldon.
3: Got it.
8: And, of course, Happy's Place. Have you seen Happy's Place?
3: I have. It's good. It's a good show.
8: Everybody loves the show. Yep. You know that's not my real heart.
3: I believe you.
8: I still have my real heart.
3: You do.
8: But it's not that red.
3: Not that red.
8: Not that red like that. We like animals at the wedding. I'll tell you one thing. When I met your friend Bobbo, who I understand you... Asked him to leave the room.
3: I did.
2: Yes.
8: Thank you.
3: Yep, yep, yep.
8: When I met him, I had a duck with me.
4: The duck? Yeah, really?
8: My little pet duck.
4: Oh, yeah.
8: Duck. Now, I wasn't new by then. I had already had 4 number ones.
3: Sure.
8: And about 20 numbered top tens.
3: Yeah, you were a big
8: guy. Because of George Strait, damn his ass. But I was kind of famous by then. It looked like a queen.
3: Sure.
8: Yeah, I did a lot of training.
3: Yep.
8: A lot of exercise. And got off the cocaine. It was very good for my career. Good for my career. And for my singing voice. And then that's when I did Is There Life Out There?
3: I remember that song.
8: It was a very popular song. And it's not about what you think.
3: No.
8: It was about my duck.
3: No.
8: I love my duck. And me and Rex love our animals. And they're going to be at the wedding in 9 years. That's going to be 2035. And we plan to have it at the truck stop right outside Blanchard, Oklahoma, where I did my first live gig.
3: Didn't know this.
8: Yeah. I was a stripper.
3: No, you weren't. No.
4: Wow.
3: Didn't happen.
8: Yeah.
3: No.
8: At a place called Two Tone Pie.
3: No.
4: So this song is about your duck?
8: Yeah, that's my duck.
4: Really?
8: Claire Bell.
3: No, she's not sure.
8: Claire Bell. She's never sure.
3: No.
8: She's very doubtful.
3: Now she's just wondering what she's living for, right?
8: They said when I was on stage, and since I'd do an hour and a half with all the clothing changes there, I wouldn't see her for an hour and a half.
3: Uh-huh.
8: And my stage manager said she was just tore up.
3: I bet.
8: And I would get off stage. I'd get a little teary-eyed thinking about it, but I would get off stage, and I would open a can of corn.
4: Really?
3: Stop it.
8: And I would feed Claire Bear the whole can.
3: Okay.
8: And with ducks, if you overfeed them, especially high starch, with corn ears, they go into what they call a corn coma.
4: Corn-a-coma.
8: That would calm her down.
4: R.I.P.
3: Thank you.
8: We thought one time in Little Rock, I did a song about Little Rock. One time she was in Little Rock, and we thought she had died.
3: Oh, no.
8: She didn't move for 3 days.
3: Why?
8: And I was on, I'll never forget, I was on stage singing, Have You Ever Cheated on Me?
3: Yeah, I remember the song.
8: And I looked down, here comes Clarabelle, and she's waddling along.
3: She's fine.
8: Walking on corn.
3: Happy ending.
8: Sweet thing. She's still alive.
4: Oh, really?
8: Yeah, awesome. She's 49 years old. I think the corn might be good for her.
4: We'll be back in a minute. 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Is that
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1: This isn't a car call, but I'm Aiden. You say Reba's got the what?
2: The heavies. She's got the heavies, John, and ain't nobody cheating on that.
1: Is Reba a large-chested, voluptuous woman?
2: I don't know. You tell me.
1: Well, you said she's got the heavies. What are you talking about?
2: That's exactly what I'm
1: Okay. All right, back to work. RAV4, 91,000 miles. Wife wants to buy a Kia Soul. She's convinced that the RAV4 is worth more. Just curious. It's probably, I don't know, RAV4, 08, off the top of my head, 91,000 miles, V6. What's it, 8 grand, 10 grand? 8 grand, 10 grand? Yeah, that's about right, Dave. I mean, Jason.
3: Okay.
1: Thanks. David in El Paso, 57,000 mile Lariat. You want 30 grand? Nah, I can't make that work. Not an 18 with 57. Nah, I don't think that's right. Where are you getting that from? Mm-mm.
4: All righty.
1: I mean, it's F-150 gas, right?
4: Yeah, sure.
1: What's the least you'll take for it?
4: 27.
1: Load it up into GiveMeTheVin.com. I'll look at it at 27. Glenn, 72 El Camino 350 V8 turbo transmission, 20,000 on the motor, on the odor, 52 on the Odo, might be turned over. I mean, Glenn, let's be honest with one another at this point. Are you there?
5: Yes, I'm here.
1: How long would it take you to go into the cluster of that car and put 3,000 miles on it?
5: I don't think I'd want to run it back.
1: No. I'm not
5: you
1: saying
5: how run the speedometer back.
1: Yeah, I'm saying how long would it take you to do that?
5: To run the speedometer back?
1: Hmm? 30 minutes or 40?
5: I wouldn't do that. That's
1: I didn't ask if you'd do it. I asked you how long it'd take you.
5: I don't know.
1: Okay. Well, there's a lot of people that do, and especially on a 72 because nobody cares. But you're giving me all these stats about how many are on the Odo, but it might be turned over, like over 100,000 miles. When they're restored cars and they're that old, it don't matter. The Odo just doesn't matter. Right. That's what I said to that guy earlier. Prove to me this car has 9,000 original miles, and he absolutely could not prove it. And when I go to sell it, if I'm giving actual mile money, then I've got to sell it with actual mile money, and I've got to prove it. So, and there is ways to prove it. But anyway, so you got a 72 El Camino with a 350 in it.
5: Uh-huh.
1: All right. You want 25 grand?
5: Got a little cam in it.
1: Uh-huh.
5: And it's got a Edelbrock high-rise air gap intake.
6: Let me tell you what Melvin Toast is packing right here. All right? I've got 411 Posi track out back, 750 double pumper, Edelbrock intakes, Ford over 30, 11-to-1 pop-up pistons, turbojet, 390 horsepower. We're talking some muscle.
1: Was it born an SS?
5: No, it is not an SS.
1: It's a 15 grand car, man. If you want to sell it, go to GiveMeTheVin.com. Thank you, sir. My name is John Clay Wolf. Be right back.
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0: My favorite thing about L.A. is the people out there are just so damn pretty, man. I'll tell you how it happened. Back in the 20s, they started making movies out there. And when they did, all these beautiful people from all over America flocked out there to be in the movies. And they couldn't all be in the movies. Some of them got regular jobs, but they met those people that were in the movies. They got together. They had these beautiful babies. And those babies grew up and met other babies from the same area. And they got together and had even more beautiful babies. And almost the exact opposite thing is happening right now in Kansas.
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0: Good morning, everybody. Hey, I just pulled up the cameras to the Roadhouse.
1: Oh.
0: Place is already full.
1: No,
0: it's 11:30.
1: Wow. Bloody Mary number 9.
0: I just told Reggie, I was like, do we have more tables? Do we used to have more tables that were on the dance floor? I said, you need to open up the back patio. This bitch is going to get out of hand quick. I told him we needed more bartenders. We got three. Three ain't going to be able to handle this. Three. If you're a good bartender, run to Walnut Springs. We need. I bet you anything we're needing help. He just told me he's on his way to the liquor store.
2: What?
0: To go get more.
2: That ain't good.
0: No.
2: You're a band, just show up tonight. If you're a waitress or a bartender, show up. Just show up.
3: We'll show up with liquor, though, too, please.
0: Yeah, no, we can't sell non-stamped liquor, dumbass.
3: Right. I know. It's a joke.
0: Yeah. The weather's good is what's happening.
2: Beautiful, man. Couldn't be better.
0: Yeah. I'm concerned. And I've got my daughter's graduation today, so I can only be down there for a minute.
1: Oh, yeah.
0: Not that Reggie can't handle it, but we're just normally not this busy.
2: Sure.
0: I was like, just go ahead and load up because we're going to sell it anyway. And I think maybe he's going to load up right now. Sounds like what he's doing. He's not out. He's just
3: getting ready.
2: Getting close.
3: Yeah. It's
2: right. Prepare. Not even noon on a Saturday.
0: Reggie, our average cost of car is $40,000. We buy 100 a day. Don't be afraid to spend money on stuff.
2: Right. Right. Right.
0: What do you got?
2: We have a. Imagine you had a brand new black Corvette Z06, and you just. And you start the motor, and you know, you want to rev it a little bit. Boom, boom, boom, right? And then some lady walks up and kicks the side of your car.
1: No.
2: Yeah, this actually did happen. We have a video of this. If you want to go to jcwshow.com and watch this video. She walks over, kicks the car door, and goes off on this guy because she has sensitive ears and doesn't appreciate the vroom kind of before. Kind of
4: before. Hey, you understand what I said to you, sir?
5: I understand, ma'am.
4: I will call the police.
5: I'm calling the police.
4: And have them enforce the law.
5: You just kicked my vehicle, ma'am.
4: Do you understand?
5: You just kicked my vehicle.
0: Kick her!
5: Back away from my car now!
0: It's like Randy yesterday with that chick.
5: Back away from my car.
0: Throw water on her.
5: Back away from my car.
4: You have to certify that you understand me.
3: What?
2: I'll punch you, you random puss.
0: In the what?
4: Do
0: what?
4: Again.
0: In the face.
4: My ears. You understand me. You have mental retardation.
0: What?
5: Please back away from me, ma'am.
4: Don't do that again with your car. It's illegal.
0: Is she a robot?
2: No, sounds like one. Fat robot.
3: Man. Because,
2: you know, if I was him, I'd just be going. Just make it worse.
0: That's the moment like that horse. When you have to breathe in.
2: Did it really?
3: Yeah, because she's baiting him.
2: Of
3: for
2: course.
3: Sure.
1: Yeah.
3: I just leave. I mean, it's not even worth the time.
2: Yeah.
1: Well, she kicked the car.
3: I know.
0: She kicked his car?
3: Yeah.
1: C8. The Z.
0: Then what is she wanting from him?
3: To not rev his car.
2: Understand that you hear me and you will not turn this car on and rev it any longer. I need you to say that you understand. No.
3: Just go
1: Do
3: away.
1: Do you understand me? Do like, you understand me?
2: I like to run you.
3: She walks over.
2: I know. Kicks the
3: kicks
2: car.
3: Kicks the car.
2: Right.
3: I mean,
0: she assaulted his car.
2: That's.
3: What would you do? They did the fire chicken. Somebody came up and just.
0: Kicked it.
3: Because they're going to bait you. Man. Somebody's going to bait you. You know that.
0: You got two things you could do.
3: Yeah.
0: React grossly.
1: Yeah.
0: Or drive away. I don't know.
2: Smart man with something to lose drives away.
0: Right.
1: Well, she's got those Dahmer glasses, man.
2: I know. She's.
0: I've been on Dahmer glasses today.
2: You're right. She's baiting. She's just baiting him, hoping he'll do something stupid.
1: You're a little hipper, though. You got the wing.
0: She
3: But you, part of you wants to do something to
2: of
3: her.
2: Of course,
3: you
2: know?
1: Absolutely.
2: We're all sick
1: absolutely.
2: To death of Karens. We're so
3: can you mace
2: sick.
3: Her?
0: Turley's the worst road.
3: Oh yeah, no, this
0: around.
3: Like oh, I've gotten a lot better. There's times. Oh yeah.
0: Did you have to go to therapy?
3: I just
0: sounds like
3: out,
0: you might have had to a little bit.
3: There was a moment where one got really out of control, and this you is when Lucas was
2: person.
3: Younger. I'm like,
0: were you with your wife?
3: No, with my kid Lucas at the time. He was.
0: Did he start crying?
3: Probably 10, 11, somewhere in there. He was old enough to know. Like he had that look, like he was scared. I was like, damn.
1: Oh.
3: Yeah, I probably don't need to do this.
1: I've seen you get
0: you
1: weird,
0: start
1: dude.
0: Yelling at him. Tell him to shut up.
1: I've given you speeches before in the car. We used to drive together all the time, and I've been like, Turley. Yeah, listen, that bad emotion will eat you up. Dude.
3: Well, and I've seen so many people get shot now, and I'm like, I can't do that anymore. I have to. But can you mace her? Would you do that? You know, you just, you I don't spray know what some
2: the rules on mace on non-lethal aggression.
3: I'm like not, mace and drive. Away,
2: I get it.
1: You know? I like the little electric things.
3: Little
1: zappers.
2: No, that's stun gun. You can't do that.
3: But then drive away. Just go, you know, leave.
2: Yeah, yeah. Do it on the way.
3: Yeah,
2: yeah. I think mace is a good idea, Mike. If you're going to drive away,
1: Tom. If history's taught us anything,
2: yes,
1: it's that you can tase anybody.
2: Okay.
1: Okay. Michael Corleone, Godfather, 1974.
2: Okay.
0: So what now?
3: With her, she's. I mean, I don't think there's.
2: No, they drove.
3: No police.
2: That's the end of it. Nobody got called. Nobody got killed.
3: Just makes.
2: But the question was, what would you do?
0: When?
2: If somebody kicked your.
0: Hey, here's Reg. I got it. Pre-K. I got it. Reg.
6: Yeah.
0: Tell me about it. Are you in emergency mode?
6: I just going to get. I had to go to the bank, get a bunch of things, and then head to whatever Granberry to get liquor and booze.
0: Are you out? Or are you just worried you're going to run out?
6: Yeah, more. I don't want to run out.
0: There's no reason to. What about beer?
6: Beer and booze.
0: Are you on T-Mobile or something?
3: His phone's not good.
0: You said beer and booze?
6: AT&T. I'm at AT&T.
0: How's your keg situation?
6: It's fine.
0: I noticed they're not pouring many kegs. Hey, should I put a shout out on the radio to a bartender? Because I'm telling you, if I ask for a bartender right now, you're going to get one.
6: Yeah, all right.
0: Yeah, what? Yes? No.
6: Yes.
0: Yes. Okay, tell the people what you need.
6: I need a bartender in Walnut Springs Roadhouse. This bike rally like today.
0: Like now. Not today, like now. Let's so, and the, yeah, do they need like to be now. TABC certified?
6: Preferably.
0: Okay. And do we have enough beer to open up the upstairs bar? Because you're going to need it, I think.
6: Yeah.
0: Okay. Do you have enough ice?
6: Yeah, I had ice delivered today.
0: Okay. Because upstairs will be too hard to set up full, but you can go beer up there. I just if it's that busy, I just opened up the cameras and just looked. If it's that busy at 11:30 in the morning, that bitch is going to be
6: busy at 10:15.
0: That bitch is going to be wall to wall at 3:00.
6: I opened it at 10:15.
0: All right. Hang in there, young samurai. This is a test from above.
6: I know, I got it.
0: So how do they do you mind putting out your phone number for the bartenders?
6: 512-695-3360.
0: Waco, Granberry, Glen Rose, anybody, we need a bartender TABC certified ASAP. So call Reg or just go to jcwshow.com and click email John and I'll forward it to Reg. Do what?
6: Preferably a girl.
1: Right.
3: Beggars can't be choosers right now.
0: You know, some of those guys are fast. Yeah. Some of those guys are fast. Like that other dude that went and worked at. I mean, anyway, at this point, it's all good. I'm so glad that we've got Jill this today, but I mean, she's busy in the sidebar. They're going to get hammered. It's going to be fun. We just need another hand. Maybe two.
6: Yep.
0: All right, man. Thanks, guys. Little operations management on national radio for the Walnut Springs Roadhouse during the bike rally.
3: Somebody's in California like, what?
0: What the hell? This is my life.
2: Right.
0: This is my life.
2: Exactly what
0: it does not end.
2: Every day.
0: We'll be right back.
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2: What's that?
3: This week and...
1: Between Reg and Bobo, they're all both in the weeds. In the weeds.
2: Oh, boy!
1: In the weeds. Backtracks is Rolling Stones. Yeah. Cut one.
3: Not the ones from last week.
1: No, we changed it up.
3: Yeah.
1: Cut one. Cut two. 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Wait, Keith Richards, here you are. Tell us a little
4: Keith,
1: bit of backstory on this.
4: Hi, buddy. Oh, excuse me, lad.
5: What's the matter?
4: I've only had a bit of your whiskey this morning. I like it a lot. It's the first drink I've had in 12 minutes.
5: Yeah, 12 minutes, yeah.
4: That's a long time. I talked to Bobo. Uh-huh. Your man Bobo. He's not very smart.
5: Yes, he is.
4: But no, but he's got great taste in music. He's got a double LP.
5: Double LP?
4: Hoppy. Of our last recorded album with Charlie on drums, the blue and lonesome,
5: yeah,
4: lonesome and blue. It's a bunch of blues songs we did on an album, and an LP copy is probably worth $1,000 or something like that.
5: Maybe so.
4: Maybe 40.
5: Maybe so.
4: What do you do with pounds? I don't know. It's a very nice record. It's from a place called Born Late Records, which sounds a little crass. But it's better being born early. I've seen that.
5: Oh, right. All right.
4: Not enough opium in the house
1: Cut
4: for that.
1: Cut one. I'm completely lost. Cut one. Cut two. I got that one.
4: Yeah.
1: Crab, California, what you got?
6: Wild Horses and It's Only Rock and Roll.
1: No, on both counts. That was a swing and a miss, dude. That was bad. Crap.
3: He was so mad, too.
1: I know it. 800-800-7234-800-800-RADIO. Let's let the guys fill in the phone so that we can get the answer to the backtracks bit. I don't have time to do Jeopardy today. GG.
4: Well,
3: do you want to do a throwback clip of the week here from a viral clip that Pre-K finds each week?
4: Oh, yes. Boy.
3: Yeah, I'll hit his open real quick.
7: Hey. It's the throwback. Remember that? Throwback clip of the week.
3: There's Pre-K.
4: Awesome.
3: What's the viral clip of this week?
8: Our viral clip this week is one of my favorite, you know, old school bangers. I don't know if everybody like me used to go on E-Bombs World back in the day and find these, you know, funny clips. But it's from a Montgomery, Alabama flea market.
1: Who all seen the leprechaun say yeah?
8: Yeah, not that one. We love that one too.
1: Yes.
3: Here's the audio of it, and you'll see the video at jcwshow.com.

0: So it just keeps going on.
1: He looks like a preacher.
0: His eyes. I remember this now because of the eyes. Yeah.
2: You think he's doing some of that cocaine?
0: Oh, yeah.
2: He looks like he's a little jacked up on mini mall cocaine.
3: That's old.
1: Pre-K, how is the life of a undiscovered white rapper at this point in the game?
0: You know, you feel like a diamond in the dirt, man. You feel like a, you know, underground king that ain't been crowned. But it's all good, because I do it because I love it. I got my new project out right now, Electric Blue. So, yeah, you know, it's rolling and we're keeping it going.
1: You know, I'm negotiating with the radio stations right now. Maybe I should force. I've really tried before. You know I have. I've, like, really pushed to get them to play your stuff on their hip-hop channels.
0: Oh, yeah. I mean, we've tried the hip-hop. We've
1: have they
0: even
1: ever
0: gone
1: done
0: country.
1: It? Oh, we went country, too.
0: Yeah. Sure enough.
1: They just write it off as, oh, that's just Crazy John again.
0: They ain't
1: ready
0: for it,
1: just Crazy John.
0: Man.
4: Is this one of your new cuts right here?
5: I love Welch's Grape Soda. Oh, Welch's Grape. Welch's Grape. Welch's Grape. I got to have it. Oh, Welch's Grape.
4: Yeah.
5: Welch's Grape. Welch's you Grape. You know you want it. Welch's Grape. Welch's Grape. Welch's Grape. Got to have it. Welch's Grape. Welch's Grape. Welch's Grape.
4: Pour it up.
1: Eddie Vedder, what do you think? Good morning, Eddie Vedder. I haven't seen you in a while. What do you think about Pre-K's? Do you have any advice for Pre-K breaking into the hip-hop scene as a middle-aged white man with an afro?
6: Well, hi, DJ Pre-K. Gonna sing for your records. Gonna sing for your records.
4: Oh, wow.
6: Pre-K's young man making those songs about love, bitches, and cocaine. You got to sing from your heart. Put your lungs around it. When you love what you do, you ought to do it for money. Do it for the money. Money. Money. Money.
1: Thank you, Eddie Vedder.
2: It's always good to see you.
3: Good to see you.
1: We've got to finish that backtrack thing we started.
4: Yes.
1: Let's go cut one.
3: He's preaching.
4: Hold on here.
1: Cut two. Kevin in Pennsylvania, what's your guesses, sir?
7: Cumberland Dyson, only rock and roll?
1: Negative. What are you, Pittsburgh or Philly?
7: I'm closer to Philly.
1: Cool. All right. Speech impediment Terrence, what are your guesses?
8: Okay, hi there.
1: Yeah, what are your two guesses on the Rolling Stones backtracks?
8: The Rolling Stones, I'm not sure what it is. It's going to be the best one.
1: Okay.
8: Very good. Okay, have a good day, okay?
1: Okay, thank you, man. Rick in Arlington, what are your two guesses?
9: Paint It Black and Brown Sugar.
1: Negative. Robert in Nashville, Tennessee, what are your two guesses?
10: Beast of Burden and Bitch.
1: Yeah. Bitch! Bitch! Sell that, Bitch!
3: Knocked it out, part boy.
1: Nice job, sir.
3: Damn.
1: So you go to jcwshow.com, and since Bitch was part of it, we have a new Sell That Bitch t-shirt that just went up, and I insist that you pick that one.
4: Oh, we do.
1: Does that work for you, Robert?
10: Okay.
1: All right. I'm going to put you on hold. Pre-K can get your information, send you the stuff, and Pre-K, send him a new Sell That Bitch t-shirt off of our merch page at

0: for 7 o'clock commencement and then come home. And then if I'm in back in time, I'm probably going to come back here.
1: So nothing.
0: And then tomorrow at noon, I'm going to Los Angeles.
1: Why?
0: Well, got work out there. I haven't been out there in 6 weeks.
1: Okay.
0: And then I've got to do a deal with Jeff Dunham Monday.
1: Oh, Jeff.
0: Yep, that video.
1: Yep. Great guy.
0: I've got some new buyers that I've got to interview, and then sell the cars on the block at Manheim Wednesday in Cal. But I got to get up early and do Dallas remote first, and then pick up Foos, and we're going to Nebraska to a Roadster show and take the Boydster number one that we bought, and he's refurbished, and we sold it to a guy in San Antonio, and we're meeting him up there.
1: You make my head hurt.
2: Before all that, though, there's a video coming up next,
0: there's
2: right?
0: a video coming up next that just got done overnight that we shot a couple of days ago. And then...
1: And?
0: Somewhere I'll relax. I don't know.
1: I bet you won't.
0: We'll be back in a minute, West Coast. Hang tight, everybody else. See you next week. 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
4: 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It's Keith Vaughn with more news on great things going on in Market Street and United. And let's start that good news with Bacon Fest. It's happening right now at Market Street and United. Oh, man, everything bacon celebrated in a big way. You might say it's a bacon lover's dream. And I just did. Bacon Fest right now. I mean, right now at Market Streets and at United. 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Hey, and you can have any meat custom cut your way at Market Streets and United. 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
7: You ever wonder why the same cold virus makes some people so sick and others not sick at all? Well, according to an interesting new study out of Yale School of Medicine, one key factor is how quickly the cells in their noses, called nasal cells, respond to the virus and contain it. It's called the interferon response, and it can vary for different people. Now, when that response gets inhibited, it can trigger a different reaction, which leads to excessive mucus production and inflammation. In other words, a cold that is a lot more miserable. Of course, there are other factors at play: your genetics, any underlying conditions, immunity from vaccinations or previous infections. If you are trying really hard not to get sick, high-quality masks, they can be very effective. Also, good old-fashioned hand washing. And remember not to touch your face. I'm Dr. Sanjay Gupta, helping you live a better life.
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10: You ever wonder why the same cold virus makes some people so sick and others not sick at all? Well, according to an interesting new study out of Yale School of Medicine, one key factor is how quickly the cells in their noses, called nasal cells, respond to the virus and contain it. It's called the interferon response, and it can vary for different people. Now, when that response gets inhibited, it can trigger a different reaction, which leads to excessive mucus production and inflammation. In other words, a cold that is a lot more miserable. Of course, there are other factors at play: your genetics, any underlying conditions, immunity from vaccinations or previous infections. If you are trying really hard not to get sick, high-quality masks, they can be very effective. Also, good old-fashioned hand washing. And remember not to touch your face. I'm Dr. Sanjay Gupta, helping you live a better life.
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7: The risk of stroke goes up for all of us as we age, but for women, the risk really amplifies after menopause. In fact, 1 in 5 women in the United States between the ages of 55 and 75 will have a stroke. But according to a new study carried out by researchers in California, adhering to the Mediterranean diet can significantly lower that risk. One expert said, "We continue to see study after study showing that a predominantly plant-based diet improves all sorts of different outcomes. Now, with this diet in particular, you've seen it lower the risk of certain types of cancer, diabetes, depression, dementia, even gum disease." Now, as a reminder, the Mediterranean diet prioritizes eating vegetables, fruits, beans, olive oil, nuts and fish, and limiting meat and dairy. I'm Dr. Sanjay Gupta, helping you live a better life.
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15: What are the chances you are listening to this while drinking a nice hot cup of coffee? If so, don't let me stop you. For years, we've been reporting on the health benefits of coffee, and that's not going to stop today. A new study, this one out of Harvard School of Public Health, found that coffee and tea could help lower your risk of developing dementia. People who enjoyed 1 to 3 caffeinated cups a day saw the biggest impact. In addition to the caffeine, coffee contains hundreds of bioactive compounds that can influence inflammation, glucose metabolism, vascular function, and oxidative stress. It's also possible coffee drinkers might be doing other things that keep them healthy. Eating a more balanced diet, getting plenty of exercise, sleep, not smoking, or drinking too much alcohol. And finally, staying socially active. I'm Dr. Sanjay Gupta, helping you live a better life.
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8: What are the chances you are listening to this while drinking a nice hot cup of coffee? If so, don't let me stop you. For years, we've been reporting on the health benefits of coffee, and that's not going to stop today. A new study, this one out of Harvard School of Public Health, found that coffee and tea could help lower your risk of developing dementia. People who enjoyed 1 to 3 caffeinated cups a day saw the biggest impact. In addition to the caffeine, coffee contains hundreds of bioactive compounds that can influence inflammation, glucose metabolism, vascular function, and oxidative stress. It's also possible coffee drinkers might be doing other things that keep them healthy. Eating a more balanced diet, getting plenty of exercise, sleep, not smoking, or drinking too much alcohol. And finally, staying socially active. I'm Dr. Sanjay Gupta, helping you live a better life.
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10: You know, it's interesting. For such a long time, I think people thought about diseases as something that mostly happened later in life. Just in recent years, however, we as a society have really begun to think about preventing certain ailments much, much earlier. Case in point, new study out of Northwestern University School of Medicine found the mid-30s are a major turning point for men's heart health.

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11: If you're someone who isn't super active, just thinking about the amount of exercise you're supposed to get every week can feel daunting. 75 minutes of vigorous exercise, 150 minutes of moderate intensity exercise. It's a lot. But I have some good news for you in the form of a recent study out of Norway. Researchers found that for most sedentary people, getting just 5 more minutes of meaningful movement a day had a statistically significant impact on their expected lifespan. So did reducing the amount of time they sat every day by just 30 minutes. That's not to say that this bare minimum is what you should aspire to, but I think it's a good reminder that doing something is always better than doing nothing. The point is, just get started. Work just a little bit more movement into your daily routine, and don't even think of it as exercise. I'm Dr. Sanjay Gupta, helping you live a better life.
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3: 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What are they? 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

0: right, look out. It's Keith Vaughn with more news on great things going on in Market Streets and United. And let's start that good news with Bacon Fest. It's happening right now at Market Streets and United. Oh, man, everything bacon celebrated in a big way. You might say it's a bacon lover's dream. 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
7: You ever wonder why the same cold virus makes some people so sick and others not sick at all? Well, according to an interesting new study out of Yale School of Medicine, one key factor is how quickly the cells in their noses, called nasal cells, respond to the virus and contain it. It's called the interferon response, and it can vary for different people. Now, when that response gets inhibited, it can trigger a different reaction, which leads to excessive mucus production and inflammation. In other words, a cold that is a lot more miserable. Of course, there are other factors at play: your genetics, any underlying conditions, immunity from vaccinations or previous infections. If you are trying really hard not to get sick, high-quality masks, they can be very effective. Also, good old-fashioned hand washing. And remember not to touch your face. I'm Dr. Sanjay Gupta, helping you live a better life.
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6: If you are the parent of an infant, it can be really hard to find baby foods that are truly healthy for your child. According to a new study out of UNC Chapel Hill, almost three quarters of baby foods are ultra-processed and may contain additives that are linked to potential health problems later in life. The study's lead author said what shocked her was that the top ingredient in 71% of these baby foods wasn't a fruit or vegetable, it was one or more additives that babies' guts are not fully developed enough to be able to handle. Eating the right food at this stage of life is so important because this is when children begin developing dietary preferences for the rest of their lives. So take the extra time to look at the ingredient labels on the foods you are buying. You're going to want short lists and also ingredients that you recognize. I'm Dr. Sanjay Gupta, helping you live a better life.
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0: A mochi moment from Sadie, who writes, I'm not crying, you're crying. 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
4: A Better Life with Dr. Sanjay Gupta.
5: If you are the parent of an infant, it can be really hard to find baby foods that are truly healthy for your child. According to a new study out of UNC Chapel Hill, almost three-quarters of baby foods are ultra-processed and may contain additives that are linked to potential health problems later in life. The study's lead author said what shocked her was that the top ingredient in 71% of these baby foods wasn't a fruit or vegetable, it was one or more additives that babies' guts are not fully developed enough to be able to handle. Eating the right food at this stage of life is so important because this is when children begin developing dietary preferences for the rest of their lives. So take the extra time to look at the ingredient labels on the foods you are buying. You're going to want short lists and also ingredients that you recognize. I'm Dr. Sanjay Gupta, helping you live a better life.
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1: 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Ladies and gentlemen, Mr. Hair himself, D. Snyder.

great one from Van Halen that you don't hear every day. That's kind of how I roll. You know you're in the house of hair. This is Dee Snider, and I've got my first request of the show right here. It's from George up in Winnipeg, Manitoba, Canada, who listens to Power 97, Winnipeg's rock station, don't you know? He says, Dee, I want to hear this because it just makes sense. Well, ironically, George, that makes no sense. But what the hell? This song definitely don't suck, and that's pretty much the criteria for requests. This is Skid Row with Wasted Time on the House of Hair. Please enjoy loudly.

0: See you blind. Hey, your mom warned you about that. That was Wasp on the HOH. I'm D-Snyder, and it's time for you to click your way to the house website to check out all the new graphic designs created for the shirts, hats, and more. 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All right, I promise I'll find something cool in a few. Hang tight. But before you go, please check out this personal message from yours truly. Hey, everybody, it's me, Dee Snyder, host of the HOH. So how many times have you said, if there was only a way I could get Dee Snyder to record a personalized video message for a friend, family member, or coworker? Survey says never. But now that I've used my mind powers to plant the idea in your brain, let me tell you about Cameo. Cameo is a free app that allows celebrities to make personalized video messages. All you gotta do is book the Cameo video, tell me some basic info on who and what the message is for, and voila, your favorite Rockstar Air personality, that would be moi, will record a message that will delight whomever you give it to. I've done birthdays, anniversaries, proposals, congratulations, award presentations, get well soons, graduations, motivational messages, and more. 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So go to cameo.com, put my name in the search engine, and check out the hundreds of rave reviews and messages I've done. And next time you need a unique gift, think, I'm going to download the free Cameo app and get Dee Snyder to record a personal video message. You'll be glad you did.
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22: Old school metal rules, baby! And I'll stab you in the cheek with a crusty tube of mascara if you disagree with me. This is Decider, and the House of Hair is back with my official request of the week. Oh, goody! This O-R-O-T-W comes from Mindy in Bend Over, Oregon. Wait a second. Drop the over. It just says bend. Sorry, benders. Here's what Metal Mindy had to say. D. My son Benjamin first heard this song when he was 3 on the HOH. Ever since, it's been his favorite song. He's turning 7 this month, and I know hearing this song with a dedication from you would make him smile. Benny, as we call him, is your biggest fan in our house. Every Saturday morning, he says, "Do you know what day it is, Mommy?" I say, "Yes, Saturday." Then he says, in his deepest voice possible for one so young, "It is House of Hair Night." Oh man, that is awesome. You got me right here on that one, Mindy. I'm pointing at my heart and getting a little misty thinking of my kids at that age. All right, Benny, it's Uncle D talking to you now. It is time to bang to your favorite song. Happy birthday, buddy. This is Brittany Fox with Girl School on the House of Hair. Crank it up!

slipping it in and out old school style with white snake on the House of Hair. D-Side here, and this next one is my official rare haircut of the week. Now, Coney Hatch is a Canadian band who released 3 albums in the 80s. If you're not from Canada, quick, name one. I'll wait. And if you're wondering where the name Coney Hatch comes from, I know I am. It's named after the infamous Coney Hatch Lunatic Asylum in London that first opened in 1851 and were finally shut down in 1993. Just FYI. Was that? Shut up and play the song? Right. This is Coney Hatch with Monkey Bars on the House of Hair. Turn it up!

0: Now, boys, that was Warrant on the House of Hair. This is D-Snyder, and I'm headed to the kitchen for a quick bite, but I'll be back with more tasty morsels in just a few. So sharpen those painted nails and spice up your puffy do. The HOH will return with some meat and potatoes metal right after this. Stick around!
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0: Right back where I want you, in the clutches of the HOH. Dee Snyder here, and I'd love to hear what's on your metal mind. So make sure to follow the house on Facebook so we can share a metal mind melt. Metal mind melt. That's a tongue twister. Try saying that one three times fast. Metal mind melt. Metal mind melt. Metal mind. Oh, forget it. Here's a taste of rat right now on the House of Hair. Well, that sounded gross. This is Lay It Down, and it's Bang!

a religious experience on the House of Hair. That was God Gave Rock and Roll to You from Kiss. D-Side here, and I've already ripped through an entire hour of the HOH. Rip. Are you up for some more? I knew you were good people. Then pick the blisters off your air guitar fingers, and I'll set up the next hour for you. Hold tight, bangers.

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14: 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It's time to make the metal!